0: Strait of Hormuz reopened has been largely negotiated. Iran's semi-official news agency reports the strait will remain in Iranian control and there are still issues to be resolved. On a visit to India, the US Secretary of State Marco Rubio sounded cautiously optimistic.
1: There's been some progress done, some progress made. There is a chance that whether it's later today, tomorrow, in a couple days, we may have something to say. But this issue needs to be solved, as the President has said, one way or the other. Iran can never have a nuclear weapon. The straits need to be opened without tolls. These are the President's points consistently, and his preference is always to deal with it in a diplomatic way.
0: Queensland police have fatally shot a man at a home north of Brisbane. Officers responded to an alleged domestic violence incident at a house in Narangba at around 12:30 this morning. They say they were threatened by an armed man who was shot as he approached them. Police gave first aid and CPR, but the man died at the scene. The Police Ethical Standards Command will investigate the incident. Motorists in Canberra are facing the highest prices for diesel at the Bowser. The ACCC's fuel price monitoring report found an average price of almost $2.60 per litre in Canberra. That's 25 cents a litre more expensive than other capital cities. The lowest average was in Perth at around $2.17 per litre. Qantas says it will monitor passenger demand for more flights at a regional airport in Tasmania's northwest. Rex Airlines is set to end services at Devonport from next month due to rising fuel costs. Qantas Link regional flights continue at the airport, and the national carrier says larger aircraft in its fleet may be able to take up increased demand. Rural Aid says it's seeing a dramatic increase in the number of farming families reaching out for support amid ongoing dry conditions. The Bureau of Meteorology says New South Wales had its second driest April on record. Rural Aid CEO John Walters has told National Radio News the charity is responding to three key areas of need.
2: Some fodder to feed drought-impacted livestock. Some financial assistance just to help pay some bills, take a little bit of that pressure away. And for so many people, which is a really direct reflection of just how dry it is, water tanks running very, very low or empty, so a delivery of emergency household drinking water.
0: Explosions have been reported from Ukraine's capital, Kyiv. The military administration in the city says air raid alerts were issued when Russian drones approached the city. Only hours later, officials say Kyiv came under heavy attack by ballistic missiles and have warned residents to stay in shelters. Sport and in the AFL, Carlton have defeated Port Adelaide by 34 points at Adelaide Oval. Collingwood beat West Coast by 10 at the MCG. North Melbourne, 6-point winners over Gold Coast. And the Sydney Swans sit second on the ladder after a 27-point loss to Geelong. In the NRL, there were wins to the Sea Eagles and the Warriors. Today, the Cowboys host the Rabbitohs in Townsville. And in the Super Pacific Rugby, Western Force took a 19-15 win over Fijian Drua. Top of the table, Hurricanes, 45-28 winners over Highlanders.
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4: We have a definite preoccupation with capacity and productivity. And we think of ourselves and our lives in terms of our strengths and the things that we can get done and what we can accomplish. And Pascal throws a wrench into that kind of way of thinking about the world in a good way, because it makes us pull back and say, okay, his life definitely isn't characterized primarily by what he can accomplish.
5: Bart and Anne's life was turned upside down when their son, Pascal, received a diagnosis of a rare genetic disorder at 8 months old. Today on Messages of Hope, Bart shares what they've learned from Pascal's journey and where he finds hope in the face of constant uncertainty.
4: Weakness can be a gift. It's a gift that opens up some of those dimensions of possibilities of connection and love that, if we believed ourselves to be strong, we might never open ourselves up to in any way.
5: You're listening to Messages of Hope, and my name's Emma. Today we have with us Bart Buhler, who'll be sharing about his journey of raising a son with special needs. So welcome, Bart.
4: Yeah, it's great to be here. Nice to talk to you.
5: Would you like to share a little bit about

0: what you maybe do day to day, Bart, and a little bit about your family.
1: Sure. Yeah. As your listeners might pick up pretty quick, I am American. I pick up my Yankee drawl, if you will. We moved here to Australia about 3 years ago, and I work at the Uniting College in Adelaide and do a number of things with the Uniting Church in South Australia. I'm married to my wife, Anne, coming up on close to being married 30 years here. We have three children, and our oldest son, Soren, is still back in America. Our middle son, Pascal, who's 20, that we'll talk a little bit more about, is here with us in Australia. And then we have a daughter who's 16. Her name's Eleanor.
0: What are some things that you love about your family?
1: Everybody in our family is very different. We're always figuring out interesting ways to try to navigate all of those differences and get along and compromise. And yeah, we've just made a habit of that and keep finding ways to have fun together. Yeah.
0: One of your sons, Pascal, has throughout his life encountered a number of special needs. Could you tell us about that?
1: I might start to say, there's a lot of discussion about the language around disability. Is it handicapped? Is it disability? Is it even a notion or differently abled? I kind of do like the language of special needs. We all have needs. Some people happen to have needs that are both or either more unusual than some people or more intense. And yeah, Pascal, he's capable of doing a lot of things. But then he does have needs that are unusual. Then he has needs that are intense. Specialized medications, specialist doctor's visits, things that just you don't run into on a daily basis.
0: So tell us about Pascal's early life and finding out that he had these special needs.
1: He was born with a rare genetic disorder called tuberous sclerosis complex. There's one little pair of genes in a particular lineup in his DNA that don't match quite right. And so what happens with Pascal is he develops a kind of tumor. They're technically called tubers. They're not cancerous. They're not malignant. They're not aggressive. But they're growing too much in places where they shouldn't be is the dilemma. And there's a variety of manifestations with his disorder. But most people have a relatively normal lifespan with that disorder. And again, affects people all across a really broad spectrum. Pascal doesn't have a lot of physical disabilities per se. For Pascal, more of his challenges have been developmental in nature and sometimes behavioral in nature. We didn't know that Pascal had this when he was born. When he was 8 or 9 months of age, he started to have what we now know were a rare type of seizure. And it was about that time, too, that we started to notice some issues with his development. He wasn't standing up, wasn't making quite the sounds that you would expect a child of 8 or 9 months of age to be making. He was on some medication that controlled that early seizure pretty well for a few years, but it is a medication that tends to sunset in its effectiveness over time. And then he started to develop another kind of seizure a little bit before he was 2. You know, they described those seizures as, imagine if you were watching a television show and every 30 seconds it was interrupted by a commercial. You'd lose track. They said it would just interrupt any kind of memory or learning or your sleep functions and all those kind of things. So just a little bit after his second birthday, he had brain surgery. Once we got those seizures taken care of, we really did see a big bounce up in his development. It's like he could suddenly get traction in the world. And he did really pretty well for a few years. We noticed at that point, though, that he became susceptible to having very infrequent but now very severe seizures. And they were required major medical intervention. So now he's been on a specialized medication for, goodness, 10, 11 years, something like that, that actually targets the disorder that he has pretty well. I describe him now as being a really healthy, robust 20-year-old man. He's 6'4" to just look at him. You wouldn't know that he has a disability necessarily, but socially, emotionally, he's probably kind of 12 or 13, gravitates to that age of folks, but cognitively he's probably 5 or 6. He can do some very basic reading, some very basic math, but yeah, it's probably kind of plateaued for some of those things. So it's an ever-evolving kind of process of what his health is doing, how he is.
0: And so what were some of the feelings that you experienced as parents when Pascal initially had this early diagnosis followed by brain surgery and other complications?
1: It's quite an emotional soup, is what I would say, let's say around his initial diagnosis. So just having a diagnosis was a bit of a relief as far as that goes. There's a lot of fear and uncertainty. So just all of a sudden, all the maps that you get as a parent of, here's all your developmental milestones, you just chuck those because who knows at this point? You just don't know. So that kind of uncertainty. And there's a fair amount of grief involved. You know, there's no guarantees, but will he ever learn to drive a car? Will he ever graduate from high school? Will he ever get married? I mean, all of these things go into question and start to feel unattainable. So things that you want for your child now are lost. Now we're kind of navigating the transition to adulthood with him. And so that's not easy for anybody, but especially for him. And I think now my wife and I probably experience a fair amount of anxiety. So there's just a sort of another layer of potential risk involved with anything and everything that we do in our lives because of his particular needs. And so yeah, it sort of hovers around you as you go on with life. Transitions are extra hard for him. He just finished a program at the end of 2025. It was a really great fit for him. It was really good, but he had aged out of it, and the paths just aren't as clear.
0: What would you say are some of the things you've leaned on in these many times of uncertainty and anxiety?
1: Yeah, that's a good question. There's times at which that settles into some routine, and we're grateful for those, and they do all right. There are other times when that's a real burden, either because of the uncertainty that's hovering around it or just the weight. And even though I don't know that it's super helpful, I do end up asking God, why? Why is this happening to us? Why is this thing happening right now? So that's a real question. I don't avoid it necessarily. I don't know that I expect big answers to it at the same time. We really leaned on each other as family members, definitely. We try to give each other extra grace quite frequently. We all can know when Pascal is sort of demanding a lot of us for one reason or another and acknowledge that and be supportive in that. Church has been a mixed bag, if I'm honest. Churches, like most other institutions in the world, are based on a relatively narrow band of normalcy. And if you don't operate in those kinds of ways, it's not that we don't want you here. It's just that it's like we don't know how you be here necessarily. So we run into that situation in a lot of churches where Pascal doesn't fit all the normal patterns necessarily. And so it's just awkward to be there and difficult to be involved in certain things. At the same time, there's often been relationships in churches where we've found our best friends and best support, people who make the effort to understand or make the space for us to be included. Those are really important for us. And so, yeah, trying to grasp and probe a little bit deeper, how do I understand God and God's ways in the world through my own particular experience with Pascal? It's a meaningful part of it for me as well.
0: So what are some of the biggest things you've learned then?
1: Disabilities is no respecter of persons. It strikes people who are relatively fortunate in other parts of their lives and people who are relatively unfortunate in other parts of their lives. And so, yeah, it just comes along to everybody in some form or fashion. Yeah, Pascal's situation where it was a random mutation of a gene, there's no blame to be found anywhere. And so that's challenging, just to feel like it's just the nature of the world that we live in where things go wrong for no apparent discernible reason at all. How do we understand the presence of God in a world that can seem random and randomly evil in those kinds of ways? That's definitely a hard one. I think probably one of the things that it opened my eyes to on the other side is, particularly in Western culture, we have a definite preoccupation with capacity and productivity. I mean, we think of ourselves and our lives in terms of our strengths and the things that we can get done and what we can accomplish. And Pascal throws a wrench into that kind of way of thinking about the world in a good way, because it makes us pull back and say, okay, his life definitely isn't characterized primarily by what he can accomplish, which then makes us think, okay, who are we in the image of God then? Yeah, we have strengths and skills, capacities. God granted us the ability to co-create in a world that God has made. And so we do those co-creating kinds of things. But that's not it. It might be part of who we are, but it's not all of who we are. And sometimes we focus on that just a little bit too much. Maybe we value the relational things a little bit more. We're not as concerned about necessarily being effective and efficient as we're concerned about being connected and loving, and that those are probably more at the core of who we are in the image of God than the effectiveness things are in the long run.
0: So that almost sounds like a blessing.
1: Yeah, it opens your eyes up to things that you didn't see before. That's absolutely the case. It's made us appreciate more just the time spent together and to value that rather than accomplishing a bunch of things along the way. I mean, we like to do stuff too. But yeah, I think appreciating that together. Weakness can be a gift. We may not ask for it for Christmas, but it's a gift that opens up some of those dimensions of possibilities of connection and love that if we believed ourselves to be strong, we might never open ourselves up to in any way.
0: Do you have any advice for a community who would like to welcome people with different needs?
1: There's saying, I think it's a saying in the disability community that goes, if you've met a person with a disability, you've met a person with a disability. People are all different. Disabilities are all different. There's no stock set answer for how to approach anyone. It can be awkward to bring it up. And sometimes some families are not through the grief process of owning the challenges that they're facing or owning the severity of them or some mix of those. So some people don't want to talk about it. Some people want to talk about it a lot. So just allowing people to be there and just do what's going on with maybe not of a lot of attention is a kind of good way to melt some of that ice, to begin to lower some of the defenses, to begin to make some connections. So yeah, once you've gotten a little bit over the hump of some connection, just to understand where people are and if they want to engage and to what degree they want to engage, just being observant, I think, goes a long way of somebody to say, is there a way Pascal can be involved in this if we do X, Y, or Z? It really means a lot, I think, to most people.
0: You've been listening to Messages of Hope. 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Just search Messages of Hope. And if you'd like more resources about faith and parenting, visit our website, messagesofhope.org.au. You can also follow us on Facebook and Instagram. My name's Emma. I hope you can join us again next week for another Message of Hope, sharing hope in the world today. You carry me home.

Oh, what a nice introduction to Sunday morning. It's Dwight Yoakam there and 1,000 Miles from Nowhere. Well, good morning to everyone this morning to WCR, your voice, your music and the sounds of the Warrumbungles. Got Rob here and I'll be here for the next few hours telling you what's happening in and around Coonabarabran and District. We'll be playing some music for you that I'm hoping you will enjoy. And well, you can always let me know if you don't enjoy it and tell me what I should be playing. You can always phone me on 6842 5262. But anyway, a big warm welcome to everyone all around the world tuned in to us on 2WCR and also on our streaming services. It's lovely to have your company. Let's look at the weather for you to start with, and because we're all interested in that, aren't we? And just to see what the Bureau of Meteorology has in store for us. Well, today being Sunday the 24th of May, we've got a partly cloudy day forecast. Winds will be easterly, gusting up to 25k, then turning more northeasterly as the day progresses. Tops of 20 degrees is forecast for today. Now, no rain is predicted for today. We have a fire danger rating of moderate for our area. That's the northwestern area. And the areas around us, that's the central ranges and the upper and lower central west plains, is moderate. And moderate means be ready to act if you see smoke. Now, let's look at the sun protection advisory recommended by the Bureau of Meteorology this morning. From now and till 1:40 this afternoon, the UV index is predicted to reach 4, and that's a moderate reading. So that's what they're telling us about today for sun protection. Let's look at tomorrow, Monday the 25th of May. This is when things change a little bit. We're looking at a partly cloudy day, a medium chance of showers, most likely in the afternoon and evening. The chance of a thunderstorm in the afternoon and evening also. Light winds becoming more easterly to northeasterly during the day and gusting up to about 20k. Tomorrow we've got a 40% chance of up to 1 mm of rain. So 40% chance of up to 1 mm of rain. Top temperature tomorrow in Coonabarabran, 22 degrees. Let's move on to Tuesday and see what they say for Tuesday. We're looking at a maximum of 21 degrees, and they're predicting at the moment 90% chance of up to 15 mils of rain. Then we move to Wednesday the 27th, and we'll look at tops of 19 degrees for Coonabarabran, showers during the day, and 80% chance of up to 20 mils of rain. Then we move on to Thursday the 28th of May, and we're looking at 16 degrees as our maximum temperature, and we've got a 70% chance of up to 8 mils of rain. So that's a fair bit of rain over the next few days. And of course, Expo is starting up, so getting all ready for Expo, which will start this coming week, and go through to over the next weekend and then over the first couple of days of the following week. So we expect to be always as wet at Expo time. Well, nearly always. So it looks like it's going to be the same again this year. So there we are. So just be aware of that. We've got a few days of 4 days there mentioned already of rain and showers. And I'll let you know later on what's going to happen past Thursday. Let's see what they say there. Okay, now I can tell you that over the last 24 hours, we had no rain. The maximum temperature yesterday got up to 21.2 degrees, and the minimum came down to 5.8 degrees during the night, and quite a heavy dew this morning. That was because of the cooler night, and also the cloud cover only came in late in the early this morning, and the high humidity put lots of dew on the ground. So there we are. So zero rainfall in the last 24 hours. Maximum yesterday 21.2, minimum 5.8 degrees, and right now we're looking at
15.8 degrees with 77% humidity and a barometric pressure of 1,026 hectopascals. And at the present time, there's a bit of a breeze blowing. It's blowing at 4 kilometres per hour and is coming from the southeast. So there you are. That's all the weather information you ever need to know. You've got it all from 2WCR here in Coonabarabran. We thank the Bureau of Meteorology very much, and also all the weather observers who do the observations here on behalf of the Bureau of Meteorology. Thank you very much, all weather observers. And because it's a cloudy day today, here's Simon Garfunkel.

cloudy, as you may have guessed. That was Simon and Garfunkel with that song. It came out quite a long while ago. Okay, now the first thing I just want to mention to you is the Watercolour Wednesday activity. This is if you're interested in learning how to do watercolour painting, or you want to learn more about watercolour painting. Wednesday at 1 o'clock to 3 o'clock in the afternoon is the time, and the place is the Space Gallery in Dalgarno Street. Slip down there. And these Watercolour Wednesday workshops are all designed for all ages and stages. So you can be in a fairly accomplished person already, or you may be just starting off and not really know even how to use a paintbrush. All happens down there at the Space Gallery. Now, booking is essential if you want to join these workshops, and quite a few people have been in and been part of it all in the last we had it last term, and this is running for this term. This is a school term. For $10 per person, and it's a great way to learn how to do watercolour painting. Now, you do need to take along a suitable brush, watercolour paint, and your favourite watercolour paper, and an apron also, because it can get a bit messy. And if you're having trouble finding those bits and pieces, give Robin Dorian a ring. Now, Robin is the convener of this workshop. So you can contact her on 0403 160817. You can also email her on robinsblueopal, all one word, robinsblueopal, one word, at gmail.com. Or she's also got some entries on Facebook under Robin Dorian or Splat Art, whichever you like. And so join in the rest of the group who are happily doing all sorts of good paintings and learning how to do better paintings down there on Watercolour Wednesday at the Space Gallery, 1 o'clock in the afternoon to 3 o'clock. Oh, yeah, that wasn't going to play, was it? Oh, well. Not to worry, I thought it was going to play, and it's not going to do it. But we'll try once more to see if we can make it work, and here we go.

Well, that song is called The Painter. So I guess it goes with Watercolour Wednesday, doesn't it? That was Future Island singing that song. Now, Pat Maiden and Faye Chapman have organised exercise classes for the cooler months for you. Normally they would have the Aqua Fitness program running in the summer months, but in the winter months they have exercises for you that they call Live Life Well, exercises for strength and balance. And this exercise group operates out of the Scout Hall in George Street in Coonabarabran here. Start time is on, well, the days, first of all, are Tuesdays and Thursday afternoons. And the start time is 4 p.m. going through to 5 p.m. And just turn up and away you go. And you can join in all these exercises for strength and balance and keep you fit and healthy. If you'd like to know more about these exercise groups, you can contact Faye on 0408 135 602 or Pat on 0467 036 550. And bring along a friend too and swell the number that go there. I'll thank you for it. Okay, here is you with the Commodores.

Easy Like Sunday Morning, that's the Commodores. Now, I just want to mention and remind you that the Warrumbunga Shire Council Cooler Admin Office is currently closed due to the problem of rising damp. Remediation works are now underway to address this problem, and it is anticipated that the Cooler Admin Office will reopen in June, so next month. In the meantime, Council is operating in accordance with its business plan continuity plan, with services continuing to be delivered from the Coonabarabran Admin Office. So that means that Council services, you need to come up here to deal with them. Service New South Wales, yes, you need to come up here to deal with that. And also Warrumbungle Community Care, you need to come up here for that too. So those things are the things that are affected by this closure of the Cooler Admin Office down there in Cooler. But they do hope that it'll be open again in May. As I said, remediation works are currently underway to address this problem. And while we're talking about dampness, the Coonabarabran Library, it's closed too because of a similar sort of problem where they had a burst water main that sprayed a lot of water into the library and it got quite flooded up the back. And so they haven't yet given us a reopening date. They will as soon as it's been confirmed, but they just have to wait for this work to be all finalised. So that means that all loans that would have been due for return back to the library during this period, they've all been automatically extended. So you won't be fined at all or get into trouble because of a late return. Also, the return chute has also been closed. So they just want you to hang on to anything that you've got from the library until such time as it's open again, and then everything could be right. Don't forget that there is the online library, so we're really talking about the physical library here, but the online library is also available for you. It's always available, giving you access to a wide range of services, including borrowing books and audio books, DVDs, magazines, as well as access to online resources like ebooks and research databases and learning tools. So if you'd like more information about what's happening currently with the Coonabarabran Library, you can call Macquarie Regional Library on 0268014501 for more information. As I said, they're very good at giving us information back to us to broadcast to you. So as soon as that happens, we'll be notified and we'll let you know. Okay, here's a song by, Guy Mitchell. This is going to sing this song, Heartaches by the Number.

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That's the Swingin' Blue Jeans there and Hippy Hippy Shake. Well, the Coonabarabran History Group have got a project running where they're actually putting plaques being inserted into the footpaths in the main street in front of historical sites of historical significance. So the whole idea of this is to make sure that everyone knows about the history of Coonabarabran. They've just started doing this, so as time goes on and they raise more money, they'll be doing a lot more of it. So it's a project of the Coonabarabran History Group. And cooperation between the Wyambunga Shire Council, who put the plaques into the footpath for them, and of course the Coonabarabran History Group, has made this possible. So it's a good way of, as you walk down the street, of remembering the history of Coonabarabran. So you have to have a competition, I think, where we find out how many of these have been put in and how many people have noticed them. Okay, here's another song to take us up to news time. And then on the other side of the news, I'll be back with more information for you and more music for you.

is Sergio Mendes and Brazil 66 and their version of Scarborough Fair. Okay, the Atlantics have now come in to the studio and they're going to take us up to news time with one of their classic songs from back in the 60s, The Crusher.

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4: Hello, I'm David Cameron. Independent Senator David Pocock says he doesn't want to see the end of Australia's gas industry. He's pushing for a 25% tax on gas exports, which he says would raise $17 billion a year in revenue. It follows an

0: like a windfall profits tax.
1: Two people have been wounded in an exchange of gunfire with Secret Service agents near the White House. The building went into lockdown. Officials say a suspect had approached a checkpoint near the building and opened fire at officers. They say the scene is now contained and the alleged shooter has been apprehended and taken to hospital. Rural Aid says lower fuel prices are providing some relief for farming families battling dry conditions across eastern Australia. New South Wales recorded its second driest April on record. Combined with high operating costs and limited feed, farmers are being challenged. Rural Aid CEO John Walters has told National Radio News financial pressures remain despite fuel prices coming down.
2: Many people who had to go and source fuel right at the heart of, at the start of that conflict, had to pay top dollar for that fuel. It's been fantastic to see prices come back off the boil since that time, but if you had to buy in at the top of the market, the fact that it's cheaper now isn't doing you a whole lot of good.
1: South Australia is set to expand food exports to the growing Southeast Asian market. Representatives from 10 local companies will travel to Thailand for the region's largest food and beverage expo. SA's Minister for State Development, Chris Picton, says the state's exports to Asia have grown by millions of dollars year on year.
3: Our food and beverage business sector is really important for our state, employs so many South Australians, and export is a critical part of that.
1: Health officials in the Democratic Republic of Congo say the current Ebola outbreak has resulted in more than 200 deaths in three provinces. The number of suspected cases has increased to more than 860. The BBC's Thomas Nardi reports.
4: In an effort to contain the Ebola outbreak, the Congolese government has suspended commercial flights to and from Bunia, one of the epicenters. The authorities say is to prevent any cross-border spread of the epidemic and to guarantee the health and safety of passengers, crews and airport staff. The Africa Centers for Disease Control says the DRC Ebola epidemic is the largest on the continent since an outbreak a decade ago in West Africa. The UN says it's allocating $60 million to support the response.
1: The Chinese government says it will rigorously investigate an explosion at a coal mine that's killed at least 82 people. A search and rescue operation is still underway at the site in the northern province of Shaanxi. China state media says executives of the company responsible for the mine have been detained for questioning. It's the worst coal mining-related disaster in China in more than 15 years. And in sport, Australian Formula One driver Oscar Piastri has qualified fourth for tomorrow's Canadian Grand Prix.
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6: And we'll have our next news bulletin for you in 1 hour's time. 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You're listening to 2WCR, your voice, your music, the sounds of the Warrumbungles. Rob is in the chair today, and this is the Sunday morning program for you, keeping you entertained and informed.

was the Drifters there, and Under the Boardwalk. Just a reminder to everyone that in towns of Coonabarabran, Mandoran, Merrigowan, and Benaway, we have level one water restrictions in place. They've been in place for a while. They'll continue to be in place until significant rainfall has occurred up in the mountains. It hasn't happened yet. To make sure that the dam is our water supply dam is full of water. So just be aware that level one water restrictions are in place in those towns: Coonabarabran, Mandoran, Merrigowan, and Benaway. And for more information about what level one water restrictions mean, go to the council's website, www.warrumbungle.nsw.gov.au, and it'll be laid out there for you as to what you can do and what you can't do. And also, they have provided some good water saving tips on their website too. So just be aware of that. Level one water restrictions in place: Coonabarabran, Mandoran, Merrigowan, and Benaway.

Yeah, that was Walking Back to Messages was the first one. Walking Back to Happiness, I mean, was the first song I played there, Helen Shapiro. And then that was followed by Hold Me by PJ Proby and Long Tall Sally by Little Richard. Well, are you having a birthday today? Happy birthday to you, and I hope you have a good one. And you're sharing your birthday with a very notable songwriter and singer, Bob Dylan. Born Robert Allen Zimmerman, he was born on the 24th of May in 1941. Makes him 84 years of age. Wow, that's pretty good, isn't it? He's described as one of the greatest songwriters of all time. He's been a major figure in popular culture over his singing career, and he's had a major influence on groups like the Beatles and the Rolling Stones during the 1960s. One of the first songs he had that came very popular on his own, got to number one, was a song called Like a Rolling Stone. So I've got a copy of that. So we're going to play that for you right now. This is Happy Birthday, Bob Dylan, born on this day back in 1941.

Yeah, like a Rolling Stone. That was Bob Dylan's first major hit. Got to number one virtually all around the world. And that came out in 1965. He followed that a couple of years later with this next song, Lay, Lady, Lay.

Well, there's Bob Dylan and Lay Lady Lay, one of his great big hits too. As I mentioned, he had a major influence on the sounds of the Beatles and the Rolling Stones during the 1960s. But some of the people that had a big influence on him were people like Woody Guthrie and Elvis Presley and Pete Seeger and Dylan Thomas, just to mention a few, had a big influence on him. Now, besides being a solo singer, he was also a member of the musical group The Traveling Wilburys.

That's Bob Dylan there with the Travelling Wilburys, and that song was End of the Line. He recorded over 40 albums. That's a lot of music written by Bob Dylan. And so I just picked at random an album out that he released in 1969, Nashville Skyline. Here's a track from it.

I just want to play that one because it's a good version of where he's not singing any words. It's a rag type tune. It's called a Nashville Skyline Rag. And he brought that album out in one of the 40 odd albums he brought out. That one was brought out in 1969. One of the songs I've always associated with Bob Dylan was made very popular by Jimi Hendrix, All Along the Watchtower.

all along the Watchtower. There it is, Bob Dylan. And I hope you enjoyed that little bit of a tribute to Bob Dylan having his birthday today, born on this day back in 1941. Well, another person who's a year younger than Bob Dylan is Derek Quinn. He was born on this day back in 1942. He's a guitarist with the band called Freddie and the Dreamers. And their first big hit came out in about 1963, I'm thinking, yep, and it got to number one, You Were Made For Me. So here is that song for you, Freddie and the Dreamers, and in particular, Derek Quinn, who played the guitar with Freddie and the Dreamers.

Well, there was another track from Freddie and the Dreamers, featuring, of course, Derek Quinn, who was their guitarist. His birthday today. He sadly passed away back in October, I think it was 2020 it was. Yeah. And, yeah, sadly passed away then. But he had a good life. Okay. That's enough of the birthdays for today. How about listening to this particular track from... Carl Denver Trio.

Yeah, that was a Carl Denver trio and the Lion Sleeps Tonight. Just looking at what happened on this day, 1958 it was. That's when the first Eurovision Sound Contest was held in Switzerland. So the first one got underway in 1958 for the Eurovision Song Contest in Switzerland. I don't have the artist who won it, but it was won by Switzerland. But I don't have the artist. But I do have an earlier one, one from 1980, which was Bucks Fizz. So I'm going to play that just to highlight that it was an early Eurovision Song Contest. Here they are.

I'll just hold that for a moment. Making your mind up. That was done by Bucks Fizz, and they won the Eurovision Song Contest in 1980. But even earlier than that, in the 1970s, the ABBA won the Eurovision Song Contest with this song.

There's Waterloo by ABBA, and playing a couple of those songs today because today is the day way back in 1958 when the first Eurovision Song Contest was held in Switzerland. Here's Gary Puckett and the Union Gap.

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0: 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I'm Jessie Edwards. 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
2: If you're a young person who's experiencing depression, then a great place to go for information, advice and support is Headspace, the National Youth Mental Health Foundation. 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
3: 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But also at the same time we have people presenting with a range of serious mental health problems as well. Within a Headspace we have psychiatrists, psychologists, social workers, vocational workers, drug and alcohol workers, a whole range of people that can assist with a range of problems. And I guess what we're trying to do with Headspace is create an environment where young people feel comfortable talking about some of those problems.
2: 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And their website also contains stories from other young people affected by depression, as well as plenty of useful information on mental health.
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the morning, just about brekkie time. The Pynchon boys are waiting for you to jump in line. Over from the lighthouse, your mouth-watering dream awaits. Is it a scrumptious sub you're after? Or a healthy wrap? Or maybe you're having a party and you need a party platter? A cold drink? Or a coffee? Or just a chat? 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
1: Sometimes it can be hard to get motivated and start doing some regular physical activity, but most of us can find the time to go for a walk. Walking is a great form of physical activity that pretty much everyone can participate in, regardless of age or background. It's also easy for most people to incorporate into their everyday routine. There are many ways you can ensure you do more walking each day. This might be walking to the train or bus stop, walking to the local shops to buy milk, or even walking to the letterbox. You could also take a morning or evening walk around your local neighbourhood with a friend or the dog, or a stroll at lunchtime to get some fresh air. And as Megan Collier from the Heart Foundation says, every bit of walking you do will lead you on the path to better health.
2: We're encouraging people to be as physically active as they possibly can because there is so much evidence now to show that physical activity helps reduce the risk of chronic disease. And I think we're all aware that the levels of, say, cardiovascular disease and type 2 diabetes is certainly on the increase. So any healthy behaviours that people can do will help reduce chronic disease.
1: And walking with a group can be a great way of getting regular physical activity while at the same time socialising with friends and community members. The new National Heart Foundation Walking Groups initiative is designed to support established and new walking groups around Australia, with walking groups already operating in 190 communities in 6 states and territories.
2: Our groups have a great time, so they certainly enjoy the benefits of physical activity, but get to know one another and even enjoy some social activities that they plan with the groups. So, you know, what we hear from walkers is that they generally join the walking groups for their health but end up staying for the social reasons. So there's a lot of fun to be had out there.
1: Joining a local walking group will also provide you with some motivation to participate in regular physical activity.
2: I think we can all think of our own situations where, you know, a bit of motivation here and there doesn't hurt. And definitely groups are very motivating. If your mates are waiting for you down on the corner, then you know that you've got to be there. And there's also the safety aspect as well of walking in groups too.
1: It's 5:30 a.m. on a Thursday morning in Ipswich, and a group of walkers are gathering near a roundabout at the end of Cypress Street. They've come from all directions to be here, brought together thanks to the commitment of walking group organiser Coral Merry, as well as plenty of support from Ipswich Council and the Heart Foundation. And this morning, one of the Healthy Communities team is walking with Coral and her friends, finding out more about this vibrant walking group along the way.
3: My role is to organise the group walks. We have walks several times a week, and I organise what we're going to do, and then when we have a combined group with all the groups in Ipswich, I organise where we're going, what we're doing at that too.
4: Well, we're off on a walk now. How long has this group been walking in this area of Ipswich?
3: Well, almost 11 years we've been walking here. Some of the people have changed over the years and they don't all come every day, but it's just a very nice little group.
4: How far would you walk on an average walk?
3: Anything from 3.5 to 7 km, depending on the day and the weather. If it's just a slightly drizzly day, we still walk. If it's pouring rain, we don't, of course. And in summer, we try to pick shady walks, but 3.5 to 7 km, depending on the day. We change our days to suit ourselves.
4: Now, there's obviously a number of benefits to walking in a group like this. They're a pretty friendly group, so there's a social aspect.
3: Well, there's always a social aspect. And of course, as we walk along, we are exercising, but at the same time, we're also solving all the world's problems by talking to one another about things that are happening around the place and helping one another when we can.
4: And, yeah, the physical aspect. There's obviously a lot of benefits to people getting out on a regular walk.
3: That's very true. I have to have a 6-monthly checkup with my doctor because I'm a senior person, but he just says to me, keep doing what you're doing. It's all working very well.
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1: The following program contains archive content. Some of the information may be out of date.

And the chiming guitars signal a welcome to the program and a booming voice. I'm Paul Gough. Each week I bring you the best in jangly pop from around the planet, from across the timeline, heard first on 2SER and right around the country thanks to the Community Radio Network. How are you? You feeling good? I hope so. I've got some great music for you. I am going to go to the 60s. Matt contacted me and said, you talk about the 60s and you never really get to play it. Well, I am today. I'll play something a little obscure and something that you probably will know if you're advanced in years. Perhaps it'll be new for you. That's coming up. Lots of new songs too, speaking of new. Latest from Red, Pinks and Purples. We'll hear from High Sun. That's with a double N. But some old gear as well. But let's start with something new. This is a brilliant new track from an artist who hasn't really done anything since 2017. Dustin Pacier makes music under the name Beach Fossils, and I have loved his stuff for a long time. The last couple of years ago, actually, he took some of the tracks, the jangly tracks, and turned them into jazz piano ballads, which was a little bit different. But his real album under the name Beach Fossils came out 2017, Somersault. This one from Beach Fossils is Don't Fade Away.

That's just a perfect slice of pop music, in my opinion. And it all came out of Times Gone Bad. Matthew Sweet, such a great songwriter. Very highly successful album for him, Girlfriend. It was his third that came out in 1991 off the back of a divorce. And someone said to him, this is your breakup record, are you going to still be able to write good songs? He said, I'm sure I'll just be as depressed at some other point in my life. Well, possibly not, because he, while he's created lots of great music, and I love his stuff a lot, didn't really quite reach those heights. Beautifully produced, featuring the guitar work there of Richard Lloyd, formerly of the group Television. But that's one of my picks. But the whole album's great. 15 cracking tracks, and there were variations that came out with sort of acoustic versions. If you love Matthew Sweet, check it out from 91. I thought that played well off the back, and there were variations that came out with sort of acoustic versions. If you love Matthew Sweet, check it out from 91. I thought that played well off the back.

bringing you the best in guitar music from across the ages, and we will be delving into the 60s, as I said. Sometimes I just get too excited by the present. Can't help it. Lots of great new music. Did you see that thing? There was online, I think it was the ABC, said once you over 40, you don't listen to, or you don't like new music. Well, that's just a load of rubbish. Just a load of rubbish. I know that we have a wide variety of listeners to Chimes and most other programs that, you know, people love music. If you love music, you love it. If you don't, you don't. And I just think that's, you know, to pigeonhole people of age to be ageist and say, well, you know, once you hit this point, you don't listen. I mean, yes, life gets in the way, but, hey, I've never stopped listening. I'll always be excited by music new and old. Just means you've got too many choices, that's all. This is a great new EP, or no, LP actually. It comes out in pink, which makes sense because the band's called Blushing, and they're out of Austin, Texas. And this you would put into the shoegaze variety. And I love a bit of shoegaze, always have since the likes. Well, if you want to really go back to the early roots of shoegaze, you go to the beautiful cavernous sound of the Cocteau Twins. But, of course, there are all the great bands like Lush and Ride, dubbed shoegaze for those that are unfamiliar with the terminology, for those young players that, when guitars were sort of coming back into vogue, sort of around the time of dance music in the UK, a lot of the players were just staring at their feet or staring at their guitar pedals because there were so many of them, and they got dubbed shoegaze. Tended to be music that had a cavernous wall of sound. It's become its own genre. So let's hear something from Blushing, and let's go back and listen to something that sort of comes under the old banner of shoegaze. But first up, this is Blushing. Great new track, as I said. This one's called Tether.

You're tuned to Chimes, heard right around the country thanks to the Community Radio Network and also 2SER in Sydney, where it's first heard. And I hope you're having a great day as you take in that wonderful blend of melody and noise, some of my favourite kind of sounds. I love it when it gets to that white-hot needle point of the guitar just going, sort of searing through your skull. For some people, that's annoying, but hopefully you liked it. The Sounds of Eternal, they only released one single in 1990 on the excellent Sarah Records imprint called Breathe. And I played that track then. They also had another track called Sleep, which I really, really loved. And I was sort of uncertain which one to play. In the end, I went with the title track. After the group sort of folded, Christian Saville of that group went on to be a part of Slowdive. In fact, Slowdive even covered the song Sleep. And I don't think I've heard their version, which I was having a look at that. I thought, yeah, I need to dig that out again. But Eternal, just love both of the songs that were on that 7-inch, beautifully recorded, and it just has that, you know, if you want to go to 101 shoegaze, that is the sound that many try to emulate. Now, I got a message from Kay who said, have a look at the release date for Blushing. Now, it's a brand new release in as far as it's the vinyl release of the group, which is two EPs, Tether and Weak. But it actually, these are two EPs that came out before. But I think what you'll find is they're only released as a digital item, but now they're available in print for the first time on vinyl. And I think that came out in around 2019. So, yes, I was wrong. In fact, Weak came out in 2018 and Tether came out in 2017. So, new, everything old is new again. So made new by the fact that it's out, but sounds good. Still sounds good. 6 years after it was recorded. Blushing is the name of the group from Austin, Texas. And we heard the track Tether. This is Chimes, heard first on 2SER and right around the country thanks to the Community Radio Network. If you'd like to get in touch, it's really easy. Just send me an email, chimes@2SER.com. That's how you get in touch. Chimes@2SER.com. Now, I went through a bit of a dive through my old CD collection the other day. Yes, the probably least favourite of how music is distributed these days. I see vinyl is on the up and up and up, and boy, so are the prices. Because people grab things digitally. I think cassette tapes still have a bespoke quality to them. But CDs tend to be sort of, you know, people turn down their nose. Well, I've got a very big collection. Wait, one day, eventually, they'll come back in fashion, then I'll start selling them maybe. I love CDs. I love all formats. It doesn't matter what it is. And I play it for you in all different ways here on Chimes. Let's dig through a great compilation. As I said, I was just sort of meandering through my collection and pulled this one out because I love the Pop Boomerang imprint. They're not doing stuff so much anymore. In fact, I think the label has... I think he can still get things from Scott, who runs the label. And he's always put out great compilations. He's got a great sensibility of curation. This is from the Shake Your Pop Boomerang Volume 2. And a band I really love a lot is Even. And this was a song that they recorded. It was a part of demos when they were going to put out the album A Different High. And it was a bit of a nod to the group 78 Saab. This track's called 74 Crown. And they had an old Toyota Crown that one of the band members had that deputized when things went wrong in the mid-90s, and it carried them around. So based on that, let's hear Even and 74 Crown. This is Chimes.

Oh, David Gedge, like the indie Nile Rodgers. Oh, love that guitar sound. If I could bottle the essence of that, makes me feel happy every time. You sort of first heard it coming through the disco era, Casey and the Sunshine Band, and then everyone from Orange Juice to Pell Mell, a great Sydney band from the 80s, had that similar vibe. And of course, David Gedge of The Wedding Present that we just heard often used that to good effect as well. Sometimes it was a bit noisier, more distorted, but there, crisp, clean on the single Silver Shorts that was a part of the excellent Hit Parade series. In 1992, The Wedding Present decided to do something a little different. They were going to try and match the great feat of Elvis Presley, who recorded 12 top 40 singles in a year, or had hits with them. So they released a single every month, and it came out in limited form. Eventually it was put together as a CD or an LP, and the B-side was always a cover. Well, you know what? They knocked that out of the park in the UK. They had that success, very popular with The Wedding Present. That really put them on the map in many ways because of, you know, releasing a great song, and they covered brilliant tracks on the other side too, the likes of the Monkees, Close Lobsters, who were sort of a band around their own time. The Go-Betweens, Cattle and Kane, were on there as well. But we heard Silver Shorts, and if you're a collector, you'll remember their cover was of the great Julie Cruz Falling, that you would know from the TV series Twin Peaks. The Mighty Wedding Present, so good. I had listened to the Hit Parade album for ages. Again, another one of those CDs I bumped into in the night just recently. I thought I'd play for you on Chimes. We started with Even and the track 74 Crown, and that's from the great Pop Boomerang Volume 2. Shake Your Pop Boomerang 2. And you can still find that as a digital download on the Pop Boomerang website. As I said, the label may not be releasing new things, but you can still get the old things, which is well worthy of your attention. This is Chimes, bringing you the best in jangly pop from across the ages. And now we delve into the ages. I promised you I would do so. In a moment, we're going to hear one of my favourite groups out of the 60s. And you might be saying, oh, who's that? Well, you'll have to keep listening to decide or to find that out. But first up, I found this was on an excellent compilation, and the Cherry Red imprint out of the UK do some great things with diving through the psychedelic archives. This is from a compilation called Tea and Symphony, the English Baroque Sound 1967 to 1974. Now, Bob Stanley, who's a great journalist, he's a part of Saint-Étienne and runs co-runs the label Heavenly, was the architect of that collection. And he chose this one, which was a group that I didn't really know a lot about, called Kate, and I still don't know much about them. It was in the late 60s they released a single, and I think they may have had three singles on the CBS label. Now, this one made a record of the week on one of the BBC presenters programs at the time. And this is, as I said, a gorgeous slice of Baroque pop from 1968. This is Strange Girl from Kate.

Oh, you're listening to 2SCR and stations across Australia. Thanks to the Community Radio Network to this program called Chimes, a celebration of guitar music from the 60s till now. And there were the 60s in full Technicolor glory. The sounds of the Hollies, Alan Clark, Tony Hicks and Graham Nash. Yes, he who went on to be a part of Crosby, Stills, Nash and Young. In fact, it was a year after that song came out that he left the group. But the beautiful harmonies of the Hollies is one of the things that really sticks out, and I love it so much. Most of their tracks prior to that, in fact, I think most of them were written by Graham Gouldman of 10cc fame, who was a great songwriter of things like Bus Stop. And the band really wanted to come out with their own hit, and they had this sort of way of writing songs. They started practicing, and Graham Nash said that this was the song for him that he thinks back on with the Hollies as being one of their great songs, On a Carousel, written by the band, and Graham Nash for the first time singing lead vocals on that particular track. Of course, you know the rest of his back catalogue, a great show. In fact, I was lucky enough, he came out, I think, for Blues Fest a couple of years ago, and I got to meet him, have a chat with him. He was, a decent enough bloke. Prior to the sounds of the Hollies, On a Carousel, that was from 1967. We then time shifted a year later, and a mysterious little single that came out, not much more known about them, The Sounds of Kate, with no Kate involved, and the track Strange Girl, whether the song was about it, whether that was the inspiration for it. But they had three singles, that one from 1968, and you can find that on the TN Symphony, the English Baroque Sound 67 to 74 box set, if you want to dig your teeth into some Baroque pop, which is something I like a lot. You are listening to Chimes, where you hear all the best in guitar pop music. Now let's get into the new gear. As I said, we bring you the old and the new. This is a Dreamo. I've heard of Screamo. I've not heard of Dreamo. Dreamo pop indie project founded by Justin Cheremaya in his bedroom at the age of 14. There is no clue on his Bandcamp page as to how old Justin is now. I'm just going to have a look at a picture. He looks pretty young to me. Probably had a couple of years on him by now. This one is his latest, and it's a good one. Under the name High Sun, he goes with a double N. This track's called Fall Leaves.

I like that a lot. Those two songs, you lump them under the people who really don't want to tell you much about who they are or what they do. On their Bandcamp site, Biff, B-I-triple-F, come from Nashville, Tennessee, just to sort of douse that myth that only country and western comes out of Nashville. There's a lot of great songwriters live in that town, and a lot of very different music emerges from Nashville, so never think Nashville is only about country. As a testament there from Biff. Can't tell you much more. They've got a few singles up on their Bandcamp site, but I like that one. It's a new one. Came out in February. I double-checked. The track from Biff was called Sinking In. We heard prior to that the music of High Sun. Both are bedroom musicians, do-it-yourself. Not sure of their status as far as playing live around the traps, but High Sun with a double N as out of San Francisco and creates jangly pop. And that one, Four Leaves, is the most recent from High Sun. You're tuned to Chimes on 2SER and around the country, thanks to the Community Radio Network. Sticking in San Francisco now, this is a bloke who's been writing great music for a very long time. It's the music of Glenn Donaldson. Now, he's a really prolific chap. He's been a part of many different groups, Sky Green Leopards, the Art Museums, and before that, a lot of freaky folk stuff that I should dig out and play for you at some stage. Has a strong connection to the Slumberland imprint, who absolutely love his music, and his latest album has just dropped called The Town That Cursed Your Name. He plays every instrument on the album, so he is the king of bedroom pop, except on one track there's a piano being played and he didn't do that. And he dedicates this record to everybody who ever tried to start in a band. This one from it, it's a great album, whole thing's good, but I recommend, well, I like this track. Stood out for me. This one from Reds, Pinks and Purples is Mistakes Too Many to Name.

He's a little bit down on himself, old Glenn Donaldson, but maybe that's a part of being in a band and trying to get things happening. Mistakes, too many to name, although he's had so many great things as well. Red, Pinks and Purples, Glenn Donaldson's pseudonym. Pretty impressive when you consider he did everything himself. I'm Paul Gough. You've been listening to Chimes. Have a good week and I'll speak to you soon.

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0: 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Choose menu items that contain breads, cereals, vegetables or fruits and which have a moderate amount of added sugar. 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

Well, hello and welcome to another Time Warp here on 2WCRFM 99.5 on your Victor Scale. I am super excited tonight, not just because I have your company, but I found my Rolling Stones book, History of Rock and Roll, which features every artist from 1956 up to about 82, I think, because that's when it was published. Bit worse for wear, because it's not a hardcover book, it was a softcover, and it's starting to show its age. But long story short, each week I'll feature an artist or a group amongst all the classic hits and great memories that we play. And tonight we have Dave Clark 5. Now this song here was their number one, their very first number one. I'll tell you more about it in a little while.

Yes, in January of 1964, it was the number one hit in the UK. It actually toppled the Beatles' I Want to Hold Your Hand. They were number one, and they quickly dropped to number two. They followed the Beatles across to the Atlantic to America, and they peaked over there at number six on the US charts with their songs. And they appeared on the Ed Sullivan Show a record 18 times, beat the Beatles. Beatles only about five or six, I think, from memory for that. And of course, they were inducted into the Rock and Roll Hall of Fame in 2008. Play one more song and then we'll get back to our classic hits. This is Going Home from 1965.

is Carl Joy. You're on 2WCR-FM, 99.5 on your dial. You're listening to Time Warp. Time Warp with Chico Roll. Chico, what's the next record?

From 1965, that was Barry Maguire. Yeah, Barry Maguire. One hit wonder, but what a song. Evil Destruction. Almost 60 years ago, but it's so close to the truth now. We've got dipstick Donald Trump in charge, so anything can happen. Honestly, it's a worry. 24 minutes past the hour of 7 o'clock, and we are featuring Dave Clark 5. Dave Clark 5, of course, with Mike Smith on keyboards. Lenny Davidson was a guitar. Dennis Payton was the saxophone. Rick Huxley, another guitarist. And, of course, Dave Clark was drums. Not only drums, but he was also their manager, songwriter, and producer. The original Captain Cage and Soul Selector. Now, they formed in 1958, but they really didn't hit the straps till about 1964, because their songs all came out between 64 and 67. And this one here is from 1967.

Sir Tom Jones from 1965, I think. Children of Fever. Speaking of Children of Fever, it was pretty soldier's bowl today. It says 20 degrees here, but I doubt very much it was 20. Felt more like 12, 15. But anyhow, I'll tell you what the weather will be like tomorrow, and hopefully it'll be right, a bit warmer. For 28 minutes to the hour of 8 o'clock, we have the Foundations from 1967.

Spencer Davis Group from Line 66. Keep on running. We're fishing Dave Clark 5 tonight. He was born on the 15th of December 1939. And to my knowledge, well, I didn't know because the book only goes to 82, but I looked it up on Google, and apparently he's still alive, 87 years young, and living in Denmark or somewhere. But there's only him and Lenny Davidson, I think, was the other one, the guitarist. All the others, of course, have gone to the big concert in the sky. But Dave Clark left school at 15 to become a film stuntman. Yep, performed in over 40 films. In the late 50s, he bought himself a set of drums, he taught himself to play, and he formed a skiffle group to raise funds so that he could send his football team across to Denmark to play a competition over there, whatever. They formed in Tottenham, so I guess it'd be the Tottenham Hotspurs in London. But anyhow, a little bit of trivia there. And this is from 1966, this one here, I'm Thinking of You.

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Oh, classic. Yardbirds there from 1965. For Your Love, featured Jeff Beck and Eric Clapton, probably two of the greatest guitarists of all time. They all, of course, went on to do their own thing. Eric Clapton, he had a few bands happening. Also moonlighted with the Beatles there for a while, stood in as a guitarist there in some of their tracks. And of course, Jeff Beck with Led Zeppelin. 10 minutes to the hour of 8 o'clock. We're featuring Dave Clark 5 tonight. But this one is the Box Tops from 1966. Bit of Neon Rainbow.

0: Wow, the big O from 1967, I think. Communication breakdown. What a marvellous voice he had. But obviously not the luckiest bloke in the world. Actually very, very unlucky. I wouldn't buy a lottery ticket with him. Lost his wife in a motorcycle accident, and then of course lost his two boys in a house fire. Very sad. Very sad indeed. It's almost 8 o'clock. Let me tell you what the weather will be like for tomorrow, Monday the 25th of May. Expecting a maximum of 22 degrees here in Coonabarabran. Partly cloudy, medium chance of shower in the northern slopes. There's a chance of a thunderstorm in the afternoon and evening. Light winds becoming east to northeasterly, up to 20 kilometres an hour, and then becoming light in the middle of the day. Expecting rain, 60% chance of rain, possible rain about 2 mil, it says here. The sun protection, of course, is predicted to reach 4, which is moderate. So there you have it for the first working day back. Classic gifts, great memories, that's what we do. And we are featuring Dave Clark 5.
1: Bit of a tangle up. See how we go with this one.

Yeah, from 1965, that was Catch a Ship You Can. The British press, briefly, called them the Beatles' most serious threat. If the Beatles were to look over their shoulder, it wouldn't be Rolling Stones that fine. It would either be Dave Clark Five or Herman's Hermits. Dave Noonan, of course, was the lead singer with them. So he was very influential, of course, going over to America in 1964, just after the Beatles, and performing it on the Ed Sullivan Show a total of 18 times, which is phenomenal for a British group. Just shows how potentially good they are. This is from 1965.

Once you have a CRFM, no, not the Beatles, that's the Avalanches doing a cover of the Beatles, Michelle, from 1966, I think. Classic is great memories, that's all we do. 12 minutes past the hour of 8 o'clock. This is the Irish band Them, as in opposed to those or these or...

On Sir Devil Show FM, that was Tony Devlin and the Devils, Australian singer. Didn't have any hits, but I don't know whether I'll pluck this out of my dear ear somewhere at home from my playlist. But there you go. All fun. 80 minutes past the hour of 8 o'clock. Classic hits, great memories, that's what we do. And then there was one, Mike Dolenz, or Mickey Dolenz, who's... his name, drummer for the Monkees. Only one surviving. The others went to a big concert up in the sky. And this is a song written by Neil Diamond, 1967, I think.

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1: Very close, Mark.

The baseball is 1966. Not sure. Barbara Ann. That's an old stinger there from good old Mark. Mark Koploff, of course, was a disc jockey in Melbourne. And I was down there visiting my cousin, Lucy the Goose, and her husband did a show on their local radio station. He took me down to have a look, and I met Mark, and we talked, and he does basically the same thing I do, only better. And he was the one that gave me all the interviews that Sir George Martin, Astrid Kirshner, Jeff Emmerich, the recorders for the Beatles, all those interviews I got from good old Mark, but I haven't spoken to him for a long, long time. I don't know if he's still with us or not, but good on you, Mark. If you are, or you're not listening, of course, but if you're still around, hang in there. 26 minutes past the hour of 8 o'clock, we've got the Turtles with a classic song from Bob Dylan.

Our featured artist tonight, Dave Carfile, of course, with You Got What It Takes from 1967. Lead singer, manager, songwriter, producer, he did a lot. And still alive today, 87 years young, and according to Google, lives in Denmark somewhere. He's moved over there and enjoying life, I'm sure. Classic hits, great memories, that's what we do. And we have Blind Pearl and the Tremolos from 1968.

Hi everyone, it's Izzy Dye here. And when I'm in Coonabarabran, I tune into 2WCR-FM for Time Warp every Sunday night from 7 o'clock for the great classic hits and great memories.

Did you recognise the voice? That was Tony Barber. Remember him, the whistler, the Cambridge cigarettes? And also he had a, he was a TV presenter. Temptation or something, was a quiz show he did. Can't remember. But I was a Benson and Hedges man, a Stuart backstop. When that is the best will do. It's 23 minutes to the hour of 7, and yes, I am an idiot. Believe me, big idiot. The Beatles, 1965.

Mr. Joe Cocker, with his Mad Dog and Englishman tour when he came out of Australia. You can leave your hat on. Lost money. How you do that is beyond me, but they lost money. Anyhow, not my problem. He was a plumber, so I guess he had no idea of how to manage money, or his managers didn't, but whatever. Classic Kiss, great memories, that's what we do. We have The Easy Bridge from 1965. Love this song.

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You're listening to Classic Hits on Time Warp. Who's spinning them? I'm glad you asked. Chico Roll's spinning them. 2WCR FM 99.5, the heart of the Warrumbungles. You stay tuned. Yeah.

So Cliff Richard from 1968 with congratulations. A song that got him number two on the Eurovision Song Contest back in 1968. The previous year, Sandy Shaw won it with Puppet on a String. And also congratulations to Dr. Goodman, Goodrum. I believe she's up there in the finals or grand final. So hopefully she'll do well for Australia. We're almost finished here, but I'll save the best of the last. This is Dave Clark 5 with a cover of Chuck Berry's classic. It's a classic song. You'll know it when you hear it. He didn't write this, but boy, did he put his name on it. Have a listen.

0: 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Somebody told me.
1: The Animals from 1966. That was just a taste of next week's program. Our featured artists will be The Animals. They're actually septic tanks. Was it The Animals? I better not say too much because I might spoil it and I might make a fool of myself. But America is a group I'm thinking of. This is The Animals. No, forget it. But The Animals is what we're doing. And that's next week. And now, Lynn Mandel, you can take us out. We'll be back to shut it all down.

Yeah, the Lynn runs off from 1967 to take us out. Thank you for your company. Hope you enjoyed the show. And next week, of course, we're going to feature The Animals, another British group. We'll have a bit of fun with that, I'm sure. Take care. Be kind to each other. And remember, if you can't be with the one you love, love the one you're with. That's all, folks. Here's Johnny.

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2: I've heard a lot about the five food groups and how we're supposed to eat a balance of foods from these groups. But how can I make sure I get some of all of these groups into my meals and snacks?
3: It's not hard to include foods from the major food groups into snacks and meals. Fruit is quite easy to carry as a snack, or it can be included as a part of most meals. Vegetables and legumes can be used as a snack food or as a part of lunch and dinner. Lean meat, fish, poultry, eggs, nuts, legumes and tofu can all provide protein. It's easy to include a mixture of protein into snacks and meals. Bread, cereals, rice, pasta and noodles can be added into your meals from a variety of sources. And it's fairly easy to ensure you eat a diverse range of dairy foods, including milk, cottage cheese, yogurt and other types of cheese.
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1: Well, I guess drinking is a pretty normal part of our weekends. Sometimes things get a bit out of control, but it really freaked us out when Tom ended up in hospital. He'd been drinking heaps and just crashed out on the floor, and then we noticed that he was hardly breathing.
2: While most young people experiment with alcohol at some stage, it's important for parents to know the very real dangers associated with drinking large amounts, or binge drinking. Death by alcohol overdose is of particular concern among young drinkers. Their generally smaller physiques means that their bodies process alcohol considerably more slowly and less efficiently than adult bodies do. Alcohol slows down or blocks many of the brain's functions, and the risk of accident or injury increases rapidly with increasing blood alcohol levels. If the blood alcohol concentration reaches a sufficient level, it leads to unconsciousness, and eventually it will inhibit breathing and may be fatal.
3: This program is funded by the Australian Government Department of Health and Ageing.
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1: BBC News with Govinda Gill. European leaders have strongly criticised Russia's huge overnight attack on Ukraine. The European Union's foreign policy chief, Kaja Kallas, said Russia was seeking to terrorise Ukraine. Danny Eberhard reports.
2: Kyiv was the focus of the latest massive Russian bombardment. Mayor Klitschko called it a terrible night. Residential buildings, a shopping centre, schools and a museum for the Chernobyl nuclear disaster were among places hit. President Zelensky called the Russians deranged. He also said a powerful hypersonic Oreshnik missile had been used in the Bilotserkva area south of Kyiv, but his office has since been more circumspect about that attribution. If confirmed, it would only be the third time that Russia had used that weapon in the conflict. Russia says it hit Ukrainian military command facilities, air bases and defence industry targets.
1: Details are emerging from the United States and Iran of a possible deal to extend the current ceasefire for 60 days. The US Secretary of State Marco Rubio said an announcement was possible later on Sunday. The reported deal includes ending the war on all fronts and reopening the Strait of Hormuz. BBC Monitoring's Nico Gelbekiani has been looking at Iran's state media.
3: The Iranian media, they've been commenting on these details. Some of them have dismissed these suggestions in the US media reports that Iran would open the Strait of Hormuz without any tolls. They said that the deal would return the number of ships that were passing the Strait of Hormuz before the war, but this wouldn't mean that Iran would refuse to impose these tolls and on the passing ships. So there are some discrepancies here and there. There are also some comments from hardline media saying that the Iran shouldn't relinquish its control of the strait.
1: A train carrying military personnel has been attacked in the city of Quetta in southwestern Pakistan. At least 20 people are reported dead. Caroline Davies reports from Islamabad.
4: The force of the explosion left the 745 shuttle service carriage blackened and mangled. Nearby vehicles were left burnt out. According to a Pakistan railway official responsible for Quetta, the service was carrying military personnel home for next week's Eid holiday. The BBC has heard that the blast occurred outside the train. The news agency AFP has reported it was the result of a car full of explosives driving into one of the carriages. The Baluch Liberation Army, who said they were behind the blast, are among a number of separatist groups that have often targeted Baluchistan's railways.
1: Rescuers in northern China are continuing their search for missing miners following a gas explosion at the Lusheng coal mine in Shanxi province. Robots capable of detecting toxic gases have been deployed in tunnels. World News from the BBC. Nigeria's president, Bola Tinubu, will seek re-election in January after winning the governing party's presidential primaries. Mr. Tinubu will be unveiled as the party's candidate later today in the capital, Abuja, after defeating a businessman, Stanley Osifo. Health officials in the Democratic Republic of the Congo say the response to the current Ebola outbreak has been hindered by the ongoing armed conflict. Medical teams are unable to reach areas under the control of the M23 rebel group. Scientists say that thousands of plant species are at high risk of disappearing by the end of the century due to climate change. Researchers found that one in 14 species could lose nearly all of their natural habitat as global temperatures rise, pushing many towards extinction. Researchers warn that fewer plants mean less carbon is absorbed from the air, which could make climate change even worse. Football, and it's the final day of the English Premier League season. Arsenal have already been confirmed as the champions, but at the other end of the table, either West Ham or Tottenham Hotspur will be relegated to the Championship. BBC Sport says one of the two will pay a huge price for poor boardroom decisions, managerial churn and recruitment mistakes. The former West Ham player, Matt Jarvis, says it's been a difficult season.
5: They are fighting, but they have to be fighting. That's the minimum expectation levels from any fan that supports any club, is for the players to give it their all. And unfortunately, when you looked at the start of the season, it just wasn't good enough, unfortunately.
1: King Mohammed of Morocco has pardoned 18 Senegalese football fans jailed after the Africa Cup of Nations final. The Royal Palace says the pardon was granted on humanitarian grounds ahead of Eid al-Adha celebrations. The supporters were serving sentences of up to a year in prison for causing disturbances during the match between the hosts Morocco and Senegal. BBC News.
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Hello there and welcome to this week's episode of Global Village. My name's Habib, and for the next hour I'll be taking you on a musical journey that celebrates life through the culture and diversity of world music. Thanks for joining us for the program today. Some of the countries we'll be visiting include Mali, Algeria, Argentina, and France. So wherever you may happen to be listening in this big wide world, sit back, get comfortable, as our magical carpet is about to take off. To start the show today, let's go to Italy.

Music from Mali by Salif Keita and the track Dekere from the album The Very Best of Africa. And before that, music from the Dominican Republic, we heard Mi Morenita by Los Toros Band, and that's from the album The Rough Guide to Merengue. And to open the show today, music from Italy by David Penta and Pippo Lombardo, two music producers from Italy who record under the name Balanco. And the track we heard was Cinnamon and Clove, Samba 68, from the album Sister Bossa. 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Let's continue our musical odyssey now and go to the Caribbean island of Puerto Rico.

music from France by Le Quintet du Hot Club de France, a group started in 1934 by guitarist Django Reinhardt and violinist Stefan Grappelli. And the track was Minor Swing from the album The Rough Guide to Gypsy Swing. And before that, music from Algeria, the track La Rouba Noire by Hakim El Sikameya from his self-titled album. Prior to that, music from Mexico by Mariachi Vargas de Tecalitlan and the track Cielito Lindo from the album Mexico, The Greatest Songs Ever. And to open that set, music from Puerto Rico by Obi Bermudez and the track Antes from his album Confesiones. 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And a big hello to listeners on 4NAG 91.3 FM radio in Yeppoon, Queensland. Hope you're enjoying the program today. Let's continue our musical journey now and go to Cuba.

A very moving tribute to the tragedy in Las Malvinas, or the Falkland Islands, performed by Leon Gieco, the track Para la Vida, from the album Iluminados por el Fuego. And before that, music from Cape Verde, we heard a live recording from Cesaria Evora, the title track from her album Saudade. And before that, one of Brazil's most celebrated guitarists, Baden Powell de Aquino, more commonly known as Baden Powell, performing Canto de Osanha from the album Brazil, The Greatest Songs Ever. And to open that set, music from Cuba, we heard Carlos Manuel and the track La Manzana from the album Éxitos. You're listening to Global Village across Australia on the Community Radio Network. And that brings us to the end of the program today. I hope you've enjoyed listening to Global Village, and I look forward to your company again at the same time next week. I'm going to leave you now with music from India. This is one of the world's most prolific film composers, A.R. Rahman, performing Mumbai Theme.

Welcome to Hot, Sweet and Jazzy, an hour of music on the Jazz Spectrum. Ross Williamson with you today. We've got a mix of original compositions and some well-known tunes. Amongst the well-known tunes we have from this moment on, Don't Get Around Much Anymore, My Funny Valentine, Whisper Not, and this next one, The More I See You. This is the singer Andrea Miller from her album Let Our Love Take Wing, a release from April of 2026. Andrea Miller comes from Oregon on the west coast of the United States, although she's now in Los Angeles. Her father played the clarinet, and that so leads to a very musical household. As a kid, though, her big break came when she was selected to perform in Annie, the musical, at school. And from then, she went on to quite a good career, not the least of which was working for a time as secretary for a concert promoter, which gave her the chance to learn about the industry. So, from the album Let Our Love Take Wing, here's Andrea Miller with her sextet, and this is The More I See You.

The More I See You, a song from 1945 there. Andrea Miller was the singer. The album's called Let Our Love Take Wing. It's a 2026 release. Now, the bass player Nat Reeves had a very happy 70th birthday, notably because a friend of his, who owns a club called the Side Door Jazz Club, gave him a card, birthday card, and the present was he wanted to record Nat Reeves with the musicians of his choice. So we have an all-star lineup here, six of them, performing on this album that was released in April of 2026 called Now in Time. Nat Reeves is playing the bass. Eddie Henderson, trumpet. Steve Davis, trombone. Eric Alexander, tenor sax. Oren Evans, piano. And Jeff Tane Watts is the drummer. So, as I said, an all-star lineup. From that album, Now in Time, here's Blue Ridge.

Blue Ridge there, a group led by the bass player Nat Reeves. Brilliant sextet. The album's called Now in Time and it was released in 2026. You're listening to some jazz with Russ Williamson. The pianist Billy Childs now, a man who's recently turned 69. He's won 6 Grammys over his career and is still going strong. His latest album, released in April of 2026, is called Triumvirate. So it's a trio recording. Matt Penman's playing the bass and Harry Hoenig is the drummer. This composition was written by Benny Golson, with whom our previous performer, Nat Reeves, has also performed. But in this case, it's Billy Childs leading the trio with Whisper Not.

pianist Billy Childs leading his trio there from the album Triumvirate, and that was Whisper Not, a Benny Golson tune. You're listening to Hot, Sweet and Jazzy. We make the show at The Pulse in Geelong for the Community Radio Network. To contact us, email hotsweetandjazzy@gmail.com and find us on Facebook. Well, here's a standard, one of the great American songbook favourites. And whenever a singer does one of those, quite often they try to do something a bit different with it. So here's an example. The song, well, it's from the 1937 show Babes in Arms, written by Rodgers and Hart. The singer is the young lady from Sydney, Tiana Young, performing here with a quintet from the album Serendipity that came out in 2025. I'll tell you who's in that quintet. Andrew Scott's playing the piano, Hilary Geddes guitar, James Shortland bass, Abby Constable drums, and the trombone is played by Jacob Parks. The singer is Tiana Young, and here she is with My Funny Valentine.

And that was a Canadian trio led by the pianist Emmy Roussel, called the Emmy Roussel Trio. Nicolas Bédard was playing the bass and Dominique Cloutier was the drummer. The album's called Terre, T-E-R-R, and it came out in 2026. The group's been together for 15 years and that's their sixth album. That track was called Lueur des Feuilles Oubliées, so the Light of Forgotten Leaves. Sounds like an autumn theme there. Emmy Roussel, the trio, and some delightful, reflective Canadian music. Before that, we heard My Funny Valentine, sung by the Sydney singer Tiana Young. American guitarist Mike Clement has released an album with a wonderful title. It's called Polka Dots and Ray-Bans. And it's a trio album. Trish Duncan is playing the Hammond B3 organ. Gerald Watkins is playing the drums. Mike Clements, the guitar. And on this track, we've got Julian Lee playing the saxophone as well. This is a composition by Mike Clement himself. It's called The Tempo.

Guitarist Mike Clement leading his trio, plus the sax player Julian Lee there with The Tempo. And that's from the 2026 release, Polka Dots and Ray-Bans. Great title. Right, a trumpeter now who sings a bit. The guy's name is Joe Grandston, and in April of 2026, he released an album called Let's Take a Chance Together. His voice, his singing voice, has been compared to that of Chet Baker. But his main career is playing the trumpet. And as a sideman, he's performed with some names that you'll know. People like Barry White, the Moody Blues, Kenny Rogers, the Temptations, Aretha Franklin, and others. And he's performed also as a sub with Toshiko Akiyoshi and Chico O'Farrell in the Birdland Club. So he's well known around the traps. Here he is with a quintet, and he's singing.

Oh, isn't that a catchy song? Written by Cole Porter in 1950, From This Moment On. That performance was by the Ted Rosenthal Trio, released on their April 2026 album, The Good Old Days. Ted Rosenthal is a pretty well-known pianist. As an up-and-coming young fella, he studied at the Manhattan School of Music, but then he won the second annual Thelonious Monk International Jazz Competition. That was back in 1988, and that set him on the way to a career. He performed with Jerry Mulligan at the end of Jerry's life. He also works with a lot of big names in jazz, including Kurt Elling and the singer Ann Hampton Calloway. Ted Rosenthal with his trio there, and that was From This Moment On. Before that, we heard Don't Get Around Much Anymore, and that was the trumpeter Joe Grandston with his quintet singing Let's Take a Chance Together, is the title of that album. Well, it's time for the final track of this hour of jazz, and we turn to a Canadian group led by a trombonist, singer and composer called Audrey Ochoa. Her release from 2026 is called The Sorceress. The Sorceress comes from, I think, a critic's name for her as the Sorceress of the Trombone. And she rather liked that, so that's the title of her album. She's here with a lot of very competent musicians. They make a good sound. And this is an intriguing title. From the album The Sorceress, here is Maintenance Phase.

trombonist Audrey Achoa leading the group there. Achoa spelled O-C-H-O-A. The album's called The Sorceress. That was Maintenance Phase, written by Audrey. And she was accompanied there by some fine musicians. Chris Andrew playing the piano. Jeremiah McDade was the tenor sax player. John May was playing the drums. Mike Lent the bass. It's an interesting album. The Sorceress, Audrey Achoa. Well, I trust you've enjoyed this hour of jazz. We've certainly covered a bit of territory, United States and Canada, but also Australia, and we've covered a few years too, so lots of enjoyment there. And so ends Hot, Sweet and Jazzy for another week. Thanks for your company. Our email address is hotsweetandjazzy@gmail.com, and we're on Facebook too. See you again next time. Until then, bye-bye from Ross Williamson.

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3: Men, we're going to be saturated with some solid solos by a variety of boot virtuosos. Jimmy Lunsford and his mighty band are going to treat us to some crashing cadenzas. Our own lovely Lena Horne is going to passionate us with some passionate passages. And the Golden Gate Quartet will set us humming and whistling. And last but first in his field, Art Tatum will manipulate the 88s. And now it's with great pleasure that I present our master of ceremonies, our chief cook and groovy gravy slinger, Ernie Bubbles Whitman.
4: Smith, and thank you, folks. This is Ernie Whitman, your groovy gravy slinger, all ready to ladle out plenty of hot and sweet. I'll raise the lid off this first kettle, and look who's inside. It's Jimmy Lunsford and his lad.
2: 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And as Ernie Bubbles Whitman just told you, we open The Phantom Dancer with the orchestra of Jimmy Lunsford, and you'll also hear Lena Horne in this broadcast from 1945. Then we go to early news radio from June of 1955 with music by the Lighthouse All-Stars, Art Van Dam and Jimmy Partland. This year it's the 100th anniversary of the first LP record release. Yes, Edison Records released the first LP record in 1926. And on this week's Phantom Dancer, you'll hear an excerpt from that very first LP, as well as side one of the 1931 Victor Artist Party. Then we tune in to some mod trad jazz by Paul Tanner and his Solid 7 on 1944 radio. 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

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She's going to breathe some blues your way, so listen.

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0: Now, Jimmy Lunsford, come over here and get a load of the mail department. The following cats want to be catapulted by some Lunsford lullabies. Corporal Chester Gray at APO 980, Staff Sergeant William Grayson, APO 562, and Seaman First Class Robert Harmon, Navy 318.
1: Okay, then, fellows. If Kirtland Bradford and his alto sax and that fine old tune, Alone Together...

Thank you, Kirkland Bradford, and thank you, Jimmy Lunsford. If any of you have your boots off, get them on. And if you haven't got them laced, get them laced and get ready to jump with Jimmy as he mercifully mangles for dancers only.

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We'll be back right on the button. Meanwhile, this is Ernie Whitman saying from the bottom of my big fat heart, so long and good luck.

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3: Monitor travels now across 3,000 miles of the continent for two contrasts in American life this Sunday afternoon. First to Hermosa Beach, California, and then to San Quentin. Life at Hermosa Beach at this hour is a pretty gay affair, I can tell you. And so for the first of many Monitor musical remotes, here is the Pacific Ocean with Howard Rumsey and his Lighthouse All-Stars.

lighthouse in Hermosa Beach, California, welcomes Monitor. I'm Howard Rumsey, play bass with the all-stars you've been hearing, and we have a jazz concert like this every Sunday afternoon. In fact, every Sunday afternoon for the past 7 years. We're 100 yards from the Pacific here in this busy little beach town just outside the Los Angeles city limits, 10 minutes from the big L.A. International Airport. Maybe you know some of the men in the band. Frank Rossellino, trombone. Bob Cooper, oboe and tenor. Bud Shank, flute and alto sax. Stan Levy, drums. And Claude Williamson at the piano. They all record.

record for various labels individually, and then together we record on the Lighthouse series for Contemporary. You can see the cover of our latest LP. Bud and Cooper changing from the woodwinds to the saxophones. The number you heard first was Happy Town. The next, Jazz Invention.

0: Paintings in the Lighthouse by Rodney Evans Bacon. The Seal and the Pelican, courtesy of the Hermosa Beach Ocean Aquarium. Monitor moves on now from Hermosa Beach and the music of the Lighthouse All-Stars to a contrasting Sunday afternoon scene here on the coast.
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2: Thank you. Well, ladies and gentlemen, after a station break, Monitor moves on to Idlewild Airport, really, to the departure of TWA Flight 860 for London, boarding passengers now to Harvard University, Chicago, music by Art Van Damme, and someone you haven't met yet, Miss Monitor. Mobile unit standing by at Bucks County, Pennsylvania. Dress rehearsal underway at the famous Playhouse. This is Monitor, going places, doing things, this Sunday, June 12th, 1955, reporting the nation and the world.
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In Aberdeen, Scotland, the temperature is 51 degrees and it's cloudy. London, 64, cloudy. Paris, 52, rain. Berlin, 61, cloudy. Copenhagen, 55, partly cloudy. Stockholm, 61, cloudy. Rome, 75, partly cloudy. Tokyo, 70, cloudy. Warsaw, 55, showers. Madrid, 77, cloudy. Casablanca, 73, partly cloudy.

Monitor Music, Chicago, Illinois, is the second biggest city in the country. It's the home of the White Sox and the Cubs, and it had the biggest fire since Nero played that nasty trick on Rome's fire insurance companies. It's the western terminus of the New York Central Railroad, and Hog Butcher to the World, as Carl Sandburg said. Right now in Chicago, they're standing by to send us some of the sweetest music, the music of Whitey Burquist.

The West has Boulder Dam and Hoover Dam. Chicago has Art Van, at the moment holding forth in Monitor's music room. Their song, Benny's Bugle. Don't call us, we'll call you. To Chicago and the Monitor music of the Art Van Dam Quintet.

This year is the 100th anniversary of the release of the first LP record, and the Phantom Dancer feature this week is the LP record. You will hear an excerpt from that 1926 Edison release, and also, next, side A of a 1931 RCA Victor long play called The Victor Artist's Party. See the playlist at Greg Poppleton's Radio Lounge blog, where you can also read the story of the LP record up to its final successful commercial release in 1948, and where you can also see this week's Phantom Dancer playlist.

0: Coming up on Monitor, interviews with Marilyn Monroe, Louis Bromfield, Victor Borge. We'll hear Bob Hope and Bob and Ray. In 30 minutes, we'll Monitor Meet the Press. Today, West German Ambassador James Conant answering the big question of the week. What's the meaning of the Russian bid to Dr. Adenauer? News and music, live and transcribed, all coming up on Monitor.
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Sounds like a celebration, doesn't it? Well, it's like this. We've all been singing and playing for Victor Records, and much as we have enjoyed the work, we have always felt a little bit cramped for elbow room, so to speak. In other words, we could get just so much on a record, and then we simply had to stop. But here's something new that the RCA Victor people have developed. A long-playing record that can hold an entire vaudeville act, or even a symphony, plus a wonderful new instrument to play it on. Oh, gee, it's a grand and glorious feeling when you don't have to worry about how long the record is. Hey, who's fiddling with that baby grand? Oh, Victor. Not an advertisement, ladies and gentlemen. I was calling Victor Arden. I do believe that he and Phil Oman are warming up for a session. Yes, sir, here they go with the Wedding of the Painted Doll.

0: Oh, do those boys play a mean piano. You know, folks, what we like about these long Victor records is that you feel you can give everything you've got without watching the clock. Am I right, boys?
1: Right, old Frank. We fairly revel in that feeling.
0: Oh, revelers, are you? Well, then suppose you let us hear a little revelry.
1: Here we go.
2: Stop looking at him while I tell you something new about the woman who lived in the shoe. Shoe, shoe. 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She couldn't keep them all looking nifty. There were just 53. 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

0: of a great place. 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Instead of feeling blue, there's a big smile grew on the happy old woman in the shoe.
1: And this old lady had a big dumb boy. His name was Yuba.
0: All Havana loves this funny-looking booba, who plays the rumba on the tuba down in Cuba. He's getting wealthy, strong, and hearty, thanks to plenty good Bacardi.
2: And his oompa, oompa, oompa.
0: Oh, he knocked the boopa-doopa for a looper.
2: Boom, boom.
0: They love the rumba.

0: that's what I call sweet music, Nat. I get goose pimples when I hear music like that. I've always felt that nothing in the world could equal the musical quality of Victor records, and now, with the effortless convenience of the long record and the splendid new instrument that plays it, you have a combination that is unbeatable for real enjoyment. Am I right? Right. Now turn the record over, and we'll give you another surprise.
1: And here's the surprise, the sounds from the very first LP that Edison released in 1926. But instead of recording original music for the first batch of LPs, Edison dubbed music from the Edison Sound Library. So what you're hearing was actually recorded in 1913, Sodero conducting the Edison Records Orchestra in Wagner's Tannhäusermarsch.

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1: And it's your non-stop mix of swing and jazz every week over the community radio network, The Phantom Dancer. I'm Greg Boppleton.
0: 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And today, Corporal Paul Tanner and his Solid Seven from Fort Hamilton, New York.

Yes, it's the music of the Solid Seven from the Fort Hamilton Field in New York. And now Corporal Paul Tanner, assisted by six of his men, which go to make up the Solid Seven, take off with a bit of Dixieland, Panama.

And now for a Gershwin song, a melody from the show Girl Crazy, with a bit of excellent trumpet work by PFC Dick Reed. 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

Well, as long as we're at the back of the book, here's another song that comes from the early 1930 era. It's Corporal Tanner and his Solid Seven with Exactly Like You.

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And nothing could be more on the solid side than the way they play in a little Spanish town.

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I hope you've enjoyed the past 56 minutes of non-stop swing and jazz from live 1920s to 1960s radio and TV. I'm Greg Poppleton, inviting you to tune in again same time next week to another Phantom Dancer on your favourite local station of the Community Radio Network. 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

0: This week on Spotlight, we're spotlighting Mick Flavin's brand new release, 50 Years of Country Music, 17 tracks. And we'll do our best to get the majority of these tracks in our 1 hour. But let's kick off straight away with Amazing Love, Do You Believe Me Now, and Don't You Ever Get Tired of Hurting Me.
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right around Australia. This is Spotlight. I'm Kevin Walsh. We're spotlighting Mick Flavin's latest release, 50 Years of Country Music. Another triple play, a George Jones medley, Going to California, and How Could I Love Her So Much?

Flavin's our special guest with his new album, 50 Years of Country Music. Back to another triple play. I'll run right back to you. There is an Irish medley, and then Jack the Sailor.

This is Spotlight. I'm Kevin Walsh. We're spotlighting Mick Flavin's latest album, 50 Years of Country Music. One of two singles recently released prior to the album launch is track 10, Lady's Man. Another is Oklahoma Morning. And the third of the triple play, Livin' on Love.

Well, folks, we're featuring music from Mick Flavin's album, 50 Years of Country Music. Here's Please Don't Tell Me How the Story Ends, Say It Again, and The Shoe Goes on the Other Foot.

Well, folks, that's it for Spotlight this week. Just Google Mick Flavin, follow the prompts. The album 50 Years of Country Music is readily available. I'm Kevin Walsh. Until I catch you again sometime real soon, you take care and bye for now. Here's Mick Flavin with the final track on the album You Still Love Me.

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1: BBC News with Eileen McHugh. President Trump says the US blockade against Iran will remain in full force until an agreement is reached, certified and signed. Key sticking points remain, including control of the Strait of Hormuz and Iran's nuclear program. BBC Persian's Kasra Naji has been looking at Iranian media.
2: The Iranian hardline news agencies are very critical of the idea that Iran might lose its control of the Strait of Hormuz. According to this memorandum of understanding, Iran is going to let go of the Strait of Hormuz and allow free shipping there. These hardline news agencies are saying that this is not true, this is not aligned with reality, and Iran hasn't agreed to this. That's basically the main sticking point.
1: European leaders have strongly criticised Russia's huge overnight attack on Ukraine, which involved hundreds of drones and missiles. The European Union's foreign policy chief said Russia was seeking to terrorise Ukraine. Ukrainian officials say four people were killed. Jonathan Beale reports from Kiev.
3: This was one of Kyiv's worst nights of the war, with nearly 700 Russian drones and missiles fired, many targeting the capital. Ukraine's air defences worked throughout the night, but some got through. Russia also confirmed the rare use of one of its latest weapons, the Oreshnik, impossible to intercept and which carries multiple warheads. This morning, Kyiv's residents were once again having to count the cost and pick up the pieces. Just before this attack, President Putin had warned of a response to a recent Ukrainian strike in Luhansk.
1: Jonathan Beale reporting. A train carrying military personnel and their families has been attacked in the city of Quetta in southwestern Pakistan. At least 24 people are now reported to have been killed. An Australian woman from the Gaza-bound aid flotilla raided by Israeli forces on Monday has told the BBC she was physically and sexually assaulted in detention. Juliette Lamont alleges she was handcuffed and shackled by Israeli troops who then kicked and stood on her, breaking her ribs and coccyx. She says she was then taken to a shipping container where men beat her and raped her with their fingers.
4: It was horrific, on all levels, psychologically and physically. I don't think I've ever experienced something as, awful on all levels. But, we got out at the end of it. I was sexually assaulted three times from when they intercepted our boat in international waters. So it's outrageous the way that they treated us.
1: The Israeli military told the BBC it rejects all allegations of abuse during the operation. You're listening to the latest world news from the BBC. A rocket carrying three Chinese astronauts has blasted off from the Gobi Desert for a mission seen as a key step in Beijing's ambition to send humans to the moon. The crew members of Shenzhou 23 are heading for the Tiangong space station. One of them is expected to become the first Chinese astronaut to spend a full year in orbit. The World Health Organization says experts want two possible antibodies that could help prevent the spread of Ebola, fast-tracked to clinical trials. The monoclonal antibodies could stop the virus replicating in the human body. The WHO chief, Dr. Tedros Adhanom Ghebreyesus, says they are also assessing an antiviral drug for high-risk people who may have come into contact with Ebola. Romuald Wadani has been sworn in as Benin's new president a month after winning elections with more than 94% of the vote. He succeeds Patrice Talon, who steps down after serving the maximum two terms allowed under the constitution. Thomas Nadi reports.
5: Romuald Wadani assumes office as president amid significant security challenges in northern Benin, where the Al-Qaeda-linked jihadist group Jenim has repeatedly launched attacks. Despite recent economic gains, the country is still grappling with poverty, especially in the north. Wadani, the country's former finance minister, has pledged to address these challenges and strengthen ties with neighboring Sahelian countries. Benin is one of West Africa's most stable democracies, but narrowly survived a coup attempt in December last year.
1: Rescuers are working into the night to free survivors from under the rubble of a collapsed building in the northern Philippines. One man, a Malaysian national, has now been confirmed dead. 20 people are still missing. Search teams are in contact with two of those trapped. BBC News.
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And a very good morning to you. Yes, it is Monday morning. Yes, the start of the last week of May. Oh, hasn't time flown? Anyway, welcome to Monday, the 25th of May. And what's on the agenda from the bunker here in Harrington? We're situated halfway between Taree and Port Macquarie. Folks, this morning an album of the week from the band Kingswood. Very well travelled. They are well received in Europe and America. They're currently just finishing off a tour here in Australia. And they've got a brand new album out last Friday entitled Midnight Maverick. One of the original members, he's the producer of the group. He mixes the albums. He's a songwriter and a member of the group. Alex. We'll chat with Alex in our Album of the Week segment. That'll follow the 6:30 news. We've got our rural livestock report. It's along in around 21 minutes from now. And folks, we've got a wonderful music mix. The new, the old, the classics. Music that'll certainly spark up the memory box, because lots of hits and memories on this morning's program. We've got some new, we've got some old, but most of all, we've got the Far Gone Beauty standing by to get the music up and running on this Monday morning. Hope your weekend was a successful one. I hope you achieved everything that you had plans to do. And I hope the week also has

Oh, don't look now, Mama's got her boobs out. The Wolverines, and prior to that, we had Living on the Right Side of Town and Good Times and Good Old Boys. Folks, we're about 9 minutes away from rural news, and to get us to that rural news, or a little bit closer, the Wolverines, Let's Honeymoon Tonight, and Nobody Rides My Harley But Me. If you ever caught the Wolverines in concert, they were infectious. They really did like a good time. Darcy Lear, John Clinton, and the boys from the Wolverines. I couldn't remember Chris, but I won't leave Chris out.

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0: 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I'm Natasha Lobben with today's report. The Eastern States Young Cattle Indicator, or EECI, lifted to 878.59 cents a kilo carcass weight by Friday morning, an increase of 46.53 cents for the week and 96.48 cents for the month. It's 193.20 cents higher than the same time last year. The National Young Cattle Indicator, or NICI, which reflects national markets and online transactions, also lifted this week by 18.17 cents a kilo to 460.13 cents a kilo on Friday morning. It is up 44.76 cents on last month and up 104.79 cents on the same time last year. The National Feeder Heifer Indicator, which offers a dedicated lens into the feeder heifer market, increased and was sitting at 438.17 cents a kilo on Friday morning. It's 17.36 cents up on last week. The processor cow indicator was 351.11 cents a kilo on Friday morning, up 14.31 cents on last week and 53.36 cents for the month. The top three contributors to this indicator were Wagga, Roma and Inverell. Let's turn to the sheep and lamb markets. In the past week, the Auctions Plus Restocker Lamb Indicator, or ARLI, lifted 50 cents to 1,366 cents a kilo dressed weight. The Light Lamb Indicator lifted 93.22 cents this week to be 1,136.04 cents on Friday morning, which was 49.93 cents up on last month and 367.08 up on last year. The heavy lamb indicator also lifted by 20.98 cents over the past week to be sitting at 1,085.74 cents a kilo carcass weight. That represents a decrease of 18.16 cents over the past month and up 183.54 cents on the same time last year. That concludes today's market update, brought to you by Auctions Plus, dedicated to connecting ag.
1: A very good morning to you. Yes, it's Walshy on the wireless. It is Monday morning, the 25th of May. Folks, just before we continue with the music mix, I want to say a big good morning to all the truckies out there, the boys and girls around Australia. But if you're in the Alexandra area of Victoria, the Alexandra 29th Annual Truck, Ute and Rod Show is taking place on Sunday, June 7. That's this year, of course. Free entry held on bitumen on Alexandra's main street. There is a Saturday truck run. There's live music, exhibitions, trade displays, wood chop, and a major auction and children's amusements. And the shops will be open. So, long weekend, make a day of it, make a weekend of it. 10 a.m. to 4 p.m. on Sunday the 7th of June, the Alexandra Truck, Ute and Rod Show, the 29th annual, and good on them down there. If you're wanting more information, go to alexandratruckshow.com.au. That's a community service announcement from Walshy and the team here at Good Morning Country.
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3: 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Nicky...
2: 8 out of 10 speeding deaths on country roads occur on bends. 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
5: G'day, folks. I'm Travis Sinclair, and thanks for joining me and Walshy on Good Morning Country.

Pepper. Billy loaded up his rig. When a driver walked up to him, introduced himself as Nick. Well, Nick the Flash had the reputation of the fastest rig around. He said, "Hey Billy, where you headed?" Billy said, "To Sydney town." Well, Nick the Flash just grinned a grin and said, "Well, come along. $500 says I'll beat you there." Well, Billy said, "You're on." As Nick drove off, he laughed out loud. "That 500's mine." Billy climbed up in his rig and he headed up behind. Billy reached Hamburger Hill, but he was overweight. So he listened for the news. They'd close the Broadford plate. And as he jammed it into gear, he cursed his rotten luck. He reckons he had 50 Ks.

Billy Reed's your three cameras. Me turned off all these lights. And he passed through undetected, then on to Gundagai. When he crossed the hills to Coolack, the rain came belting down. The road was greasy, jackknife hell, but Billy held his ground. The Roolin' was his biggest gamble, to the Weybridge he was bound. A logbook check and barbie plate, he knew that shut him down. Then he prayed to his maker,

Billy drew up ever closer, sat on Nick's back door, and side by side, K by K, the mighty diesel strain. They passed a sign, roadworks ahead, form a single lane. They thundered on neck and neck, neither giving in. With so much riding on it, to waver was a sin. And then at the final moment, Nick lost his nerve and braked. Billy ran his rig to victory.

Travis Sinclair and Sarah Stora, I'll Be Home Soon. Prior to that, music from Travis Sinclair's catalogue, Glory Bound, Kick the Kenny and A Heavenly Body. Folks, if you're departing, thank you for your company this morning. I hope you can join me again tomorrow, Tuesday, from the bunker here at Harrington. But we'll continue with the music mix from Travis Sinclair. We'll have a little bit of El Dorado Saddle. My Baby Loves From Her Rig and The Boy in the Aerodyne should take us through to the news and weather.

0: sparks leaping from the mobile. My powers of intuition told me there was someone on the phone. I grabbed my gloves from underneath the seat and activated the hands-free. It was the boss.
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folks, we won't have time for the boy in the Aradine, but we'll have a little bit of eating up the bitumen to take us to the news. Apologies there, but I thought I'd clarify that.

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2: Good morning, I'm Shannon Kirkwood. Russia has confirmed it used the Oreshnik missile during a deadly attack on the Ukrainian capital over the weekend. Ukrainian President Volodymyr Zelensky says at least four people were killed and around 100 injured when the large-scale strikes targeted Kyiv and the wider region. The EU says it will be discussing how to increase international pressure on Russia to end its invasion of Ukraine. The circumstances surrounding the Bondi terror attack will be examined at the Royal Commission's second public hearings. As Peter Hislop reports, those hearings get underway today.
3: The terrorism threat level, the conduct of security and intelligence, and the security arrangement for the Hanukkah by the Sea event will be among the focus areas of hearing block two. Commissioner Virginia Bell says the Commission is grateful to Jewish Australians and others who shared experiences of anti-Semitism during the first block of hearings. She says now the focus turns to the matters explored in the interim report. Today's hearing will be open to the public. However, substantial parts of this second block will be closed to public access to avoid prejudice to national security and/or the criminal proceedings arising from the attack.
2: Queensland police say a former military officer was the man shot dead by police yesterday morning north of Brisbane. Jordan Thomas Kirk allegedly approached officers with a firearm. Police say the 48-year-old had multiple mental health flags. Remaining in Queensland, people on the water in the state's far north are being told to remain aware after a Cairns spear fisherman died in a shark attack yesterday at Kennedy Shoal. Federal MP Bob Catter says locals have been raising concerns about increasing shark populations for years. US President Donald Trump says the deal with Iran isn't fully negotiated yet. In a post on Truth Social, he's provided further details on the progress of the agreement, saying if he makes a deal with Iran, it will be a good and proper one, unlike those made by other leaders in the past. He says he doesn't make bad deals. Secretary of State Marco Rubio says significant progress has been made.
4: If it succeeds, leave us not just with a completely open straits, and I mean open straits without tolls, and with addressing some of the key things that underpin what has been Iran's nuclear weapons ambitions in the past.
2: Australians who were detained in Israel after their flotilla was intercepted are arriving home. There were 11 Australians among the 400 who were attempting to deliver aid to Gaza when they were detained by Israel last week. Seven Australians are due to arrive in Sydney this morning, while others will land in Brisbane and Melbourne. Turning to sport at the French Open, it's been a hot opening day. Australian Ila Tomljanovic exited the Grand Slam after a first-round loss to American Katie McNally. James Duckworth has progressed to the second round. Former world number one Novak Djokovic is currently on court against local hope Giovanni Pecci-Perica. Melbourne coach Stephen King says Harvey Langford is not to blame for his side's three-point AFL loss to the Western Bulldogs yesterday. Langford dropped a chance to seal victory. King says the near miss is proof the side can't rely on individual brilliance to win.
5: It wasn't that one mark that cost us the game. I thought we had chances to execute in front of goal, but more importantly, as a coach, you're probably always looking the transition piece the other way defensively, things you could clean up that you've got real control over.
2: And on the final day of the Premier League, West Ham United have been relegated while Tottenham survived.
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7: A very good morning to you as you're waking around Australia on this Monday morning. Yes, the last Monday of May, May 25. Folks, giving you a heads up, the weather pretty complex and it's quite lengthy this morning, so we'll look at the weather around Australia, we'll get back to the music mix and head our way through to the next news and weather. When following that news and weather, we'll have our album of the week, and this morning Kingswood and their album Midnight Mavericks was released last Friday, and it's a copy each morning that you can win. But hold the phones, we'll give you the cue to call.
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7: In Brisbane, partly cloudy, a shower or two, 24. Sydney, cloudy, shower or two, 21. Canberra, partly cloudy, a shower or two, 19. Melbourne, 18, and partly cloudy with a shower or two. And Hobart, cloudy showers, 16. Adelaide, partly cloudy, a shower or two, 18. Mostly sunny and 24 for Perth. And Alice Springs, partly cloudy, 16. Into Queensland, Cairns, partly cloudy, 28. Townsville is also in that vicinity. I'll get that for you. But Mackay, mostly sunny day, possible shower or two, and 28. Rockhampton, partly cloudy, and 28. Hervey Bay, partly cloudy, a shower or two, 25. And Gander, partly cloudy, a shower or two, 27. Into New South Wales, Armidale, cloudy, a possible shower or two, 19. Orange, partly cloudy, a possible shower or two, 18. And Yass, 19, and partly cloudy with a possible shower. Young, partly cloudy and 20. And Cooma, partly cloudy, 18. Batemans Bay, partly cloudy, a shower or two, 21. And Bega, partly cloudy, a shower or two, 22. In Griffith today, partly cloudy, a possible shower, 21. Moving to Victoria, Mildura, partly cloudy, showers increasing, 20. Swan Hill, Shepparton and Bensdale, all atop of 20, and all expecting a partly cloudy day with a shower or two. In Horsham, cloudy, showers increasing, 18. And Warrnambool, partly cloudy, a shower or two, 18. In South Australia, Mount Gambier, cloudy, a shower or two, 17. Port Pirie, partly cloudy, showers, 17. And Ceduna, cloudy, showers, 19. Into Tasmania, Nubina, cloudy, showers, 15. And the same for Huonville, cloudy, showers, 15. Oatlands, partly cloudy, showers, 13. In the Territory, Darwin, mostly sunny, 33. Over to WA in Albany, partly cloudy, 20. Bunbury, partly cloudy, 21. And Karratha, sunny, 25. Newman, sunny, 21. And Kununurra, sunny, 30. Broome, sunny, 28. Here in Harrington and Taree on the mid-north coast, New South Wales, partly cloudy, a shower or two. And it's been quite heavy, and that's continuing throughout the day. And a top of 23. You're up to date with news, sport and weather. We'll rectify that Townsville temperature in the next bulletin. It's Welchie on the wireless. Back to the music mix in just a moment on this Monday, 25th of May.
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7: Now, Townsville, just to help you out there, Townsville, it'll be a mostly sunny day and a top of 28. There you go. So you are up to date with news, sport and weather.
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That's Andrew Swift before he was signed to ABC Music, and Runaway Train, a successful track for Andrew Swift. Folks, prior to that, we had Brendan Smoother and the members of Bobcats, a recording that was done after the passing of one of the members of the Bobcats, but the last of the Riverboats. And Christy Cox with her Billboard award-winning track, Ricochet, number one on the bluegrass tracks in America, in her hometown over there. She's really revered, and they love her, from Adelaide to Texas and to Nashville. Folks, we're working through to the news and weather. Shelley Jones Band are along, and the Wolf Brothers. Can you remember who the dancing man was?

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2: Good morning, I'm Shannon Kirkwood. Russia has confirmed it used the Oreshnik missile during a deadly attack on the Ukrainian capital over the weekend. Ukrainian President Volodymyr Zelensky says at least four people were killed and around 100 injured when the large-scale strikes targeted Kyiv and the wider region. The EU says it will be discussing how to increase international pressure on Russia to end its invasion of Ukraine. The circumstances surrounding the Bondi terror attack will be examined at the Royal Commission's second public hearings. As Peter Hislop reports, those hearings get underway today.
3: The terrorism threat level, the conduct of security and intelligence, and the security arrangement for the Hanukkah by the Sea event will be among the focus areas of hearing block two. Commissioner Virginia Bell says the Commission is grateful to Jewish Australians and others who shared experiences of anti-Semitism during the first block of hearings. She says now the focus turns to the matters explored in the interim report. Today's hearing will be open to the public. However, substantial parts of this second block will be closed to public access to avoid prejudice to national security and/or the criminal proceedings arising from the attack.
2: Queensland police say a former military officer was the man shot dead by police yesterday morning north of Brisbane. Jordan Thomas Kirk allegedly approached officers with a firearm. Police say the 48-year-old had multiple mental health flags. Remaining in Queensland, people on the water in the state's far north are being told to remain aware after a Cairns spear fisherman died in a shark attack yesterday at Kennedy Shoal. Federal MP Bob Catter says locals have been raising concerns about increasing shark populations for years. US President Donald Trump says the deal with Iran isn't fully negotiated yet. In a post on Truth Social, he's provided further details on the progress of the agreement, saying if he makes a deal with Iran, it will be a good and proper one, unlike those made by other leaders in the past. He says he doesn't make bad deals. Secretary of State Marco Rubio says significant progress has been made.
4: If it succeeds, leave us not just with a completely open straits, and I mean open straits without tolls, and with addressing some of the key things that underpin what has been Iran's nuclear weapons ambitions in the past.
2: Australians who were detained in Israel after their flotilla was intercepted are arriving home. There were 11 Australians among the 400 who were attempting to deliver aid to Gaza when they were detained by Israel last week. Seven Australians are due to arrive in Sydney this morning, while others will land in Brisbane and Melbourne. Turning to sport at the French Open, it's been a hot opening day. Australian Ila Tomljanovic exited the Grand Slam after a first round loss to American Katie McNally. James Duckworth has progressed to the second round. Former world number one Novak Djokovic is currently on court against local hope Giovanni Pecci-Perica. Melbourne coach Stephen King says Harvey Langford is not to blame for his side's three-point AFL loss to the Western Bulldogs yesterday. Langford dropped a chance to seal victory. King says the near miss is proof the side can't rely on individual brilliance to win.
5: It wasn't that one mark that cost us the game. I thought we had chances to execute in front of goal, but more importantly, as a coach, you're probably always looking the transition piece the other way defensively, things you could clean up that you've got real control over.
2: And on the final day of the Premier League, West Ham United have been relegated while Tottenham survived.
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7: A very good morning to you as you're waking around Australia on this Monday morning, the last Monday of the month. It is May 25, and folks, coming up in just a moment, Album of the Week with Kingswood and their brand new album, Midnight Mavericks, was released last Friday. 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I will give you the cue to call at the appropriate time. Firstly, let's look at the weather on this Monday morning around Australia.
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7: In Brisbane, partly cloudy, a shower or two, 24. Sydney, cloudy, a shower or two, 21. Canberra, partly cloudy, a shower or two, 19. Melbourne, 18 and partly cloudy with a shower or two. And Hobart, cloudy, showers, 16. Adelaide, partly cloudy, a shower or two, 18. And Perth, mostly sunny, 24. Alice Springs, 16 and partly cloudy. Into Queensland, Cairns, partly cloudy, 28. Townsville, 28 and mostly sunny. And Mackay, mostly sunny day, possible shower or two, about 28. Rockhampton, 28 and partly cloudy, while in Hervey Bay, partly cloudy, a shower or two expected, 25. And Gander, partly cloudy and a possible shower or two expected, 27. Into New South Wales, Armidale, cloudy, possible shower or two, 19. Orange, partly cloudy, a possible shower or two, 18. Yass, partly cloudy, a possible shower, and 19. Young, partly cloudy, 20. Cooma, partly cloudy, 18. And Batemans Bay, partly cloudy, a shower or two, 21. And Bega, partly cloudy, a shower or two, 22. While in Griffith, partly cloudy, a possible shower, 21. Now into Victoria, Mildura, partly cloudy, showers increasing, 20. Swan Hill, Shepparton and Bansdale, all expecting a partly cloudy day with a shower or two expected, and a top of 20 in the three centres. Horsham, cloudy, showers increasing, 18. And Warrnambool, partly cloudy, a shower or two, 18. Into South Australia and Mount Gambier, cloudy, a shower or two, 17. Port Pirie, partly cloudy, showers, 17. And Ceduna, cloudy, showers, 19. Moving to Tasmania, now Nubina and Huonville, both cloudy, showers, and 15 in both centres. Oatlands, partly cloudy, showers, 13. In the Territory, Darwin, mostly sunny, 33. Moving to WA in Albany, partly cloudy, 20. Bunbury, partly cloudy, 21. And Karratha, sunny, 25. Newman, sunny, 21. And Kununurra, sunny, 30. In Broome today, mostly sunny. And 28 the top. Here in Harrington and Taree on the mid-north coast of New South Wales, partly cloudy, a shower or two, as they have been all weekend. And heavy at times, partly cloudy and 23. You're up to date with news, sport and weather. Folks, we've got our album of the week coming up. Hold the phones. I will give you the cue to call at the appropriate time. Just a reminder, during the next news and weather, no calls then either. Once again, I'll give you the cue to call following that weather on Good Morning Country.
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7: It's Album of the Week time on Good Morning Country. It's Monday morning and it's time to feature a brand new release. This album, Midnight Mavericks, was released last Friday. It's the band's seventh studio album, I'm told. And to chat this week from the middle of the tour around Australia, it's a very good morning to producer, singer, songwriter, musician, and founding member of Kingswood, one of the founding members, Alex Lasker. Good morning, Alex.
11: G'day, Walshy. Thank you so much for a wonderful introduction and for having me on your beautiful show.
7: Mate, Good Morning Country is over the years we've progressed to feature not only the country pop, the country traditional, but we did venture into alternate country. And now Kingswood were four lads who were going to school at Melbourne Grammar, weren't you? And that's how you all were associated originally.
11: Originally, just about three of the founding members were at school together at Melbourne Grammar. But our fourth original founding member was a gentleman by the name of Jeremy Hunter, who was from Wodonga. And Jeremy and I were fortunate enough to play in bands in our teenage years. And when Kings had really kicked off and that all circumvented and came back, Jeremy came back into our lives, and he was an original member for quite some time.
7: Who was the lineup today?
11: Oh, geez, the lineup has significantly changed. We've got, so Fergus and I are still the original remaining founding members. We have a carousel of wonderful players. We've got some permanent fixtures and some rotating members. So our drummer is a permanent fixture, a wonderful gentleman by the name of Ben Kramer. We've got two bass players, Isabella Christidis and Jack Davies, who are our, we've got a dual wielding sensational bass force. We have a wonderful pedal steel player by the name of Shane Riley, who is a very accomplished musician and in his own right, and plays in a lot of bands from Lost Ruggers to Tex Perkins, and Shane Riley's his own project. And we've got a mainstay auxiliary member in Stephanie Green, which she's been singing with us for over 10 years now. And features heavily on the album, and namely our Wednesday track, which will be "Who Lovers." She's a feature vocal, but all of the backing vocals throughout this album and a majority of the last few have been Stephanie, who I went to uni with, and the band I'm sort of talking about is basically the entrenched, more committed and certified Kingswood that is on the road.
7: You're not only the songwriter, co-songwriter, and musician on the album, you're the producer and mixer of the album. Is this a side of the industry that always caught your attention, or is it something possibly because of COVID or some other reason that you were forced into or you decided to take on?
11: Oh, it's a long time passion. Well, it was one of those things where even in our first EPs and our first recording sessions, I was so fascinated with the process. We used to do demos to tape at a studio in Melbourne called Atlantis with a wonderful man by the name of Dave McLean. And just watching him operate in the space and aligning the tapes and cleaning tape heads and sort of the digitization of that, moving that to Pro Tools and then putting up the microphones and what preamps we're using and where it's going and how it all works. I was so fascinated, and that sort of kicked off what has become another passion of making records and engineering and mixing and writing. For musicians, it's just, you know, the process of creating music is a joy, like, objectively. Not just, you know, it has its own perks when you're doing it for yourself. But just as an application of creativity or the blend between the technical side of music and the creative side of music, it's a real thrill for me. It's really exciting. Something I love is investigating sound.
7: Folks, I'm chatting with Alex Lasker, and Alex is the producer and man responsible for mixing our album of the week, Midnight Mavericks from Kingswood. Alex, I'm told the album was written after the lights go out, and that tends to be a bit of a trend, because later down the track I'll chat about previous releases. And when you look at the title of the album, Midnight Mavericks, and former album title, sort of goes hand in hand, doesn't it?
11: Absolutely. I think you'd be referring to After Hours and Close to Dawn.
7: Yes, exactly. Yeah, well, mate,
11: which is our second album.
7: Yeah, I will get to that because time doesn't permit now, but the album contains 10 tracks. All are either writes or co-writes that you're involved with. Mate, we're going to feature track 2, and it was released as a single. Tell me the storyline from this co-write briefly about Loving a Girl.
11: Well, Loving a Girl was sort of the first song that kicked off the Midnight Mavericks journey, and it was written on our tour bus hanging up in Queensland after having completed something like 120 or 130 shows that year in support of our album called Home. And we were on the way to Europe to continue touring. We had a 6 to 7 week tour in Europe. And it's one of those things where all of this work, you know, that goes into maintaining the live side of the business and the touring side, and it can sometimes overwhelm the creative side. And Ferg and I haven't had a chance to just sit and write and just sit with our instruments and just explore what was poking around our minds. So there we were on the tour bus, and I've had this riff rolling around my head for a while, and this concept that was revolving around me at the time, which is you can't be broken hearted if you're not risking any love. And it kind of germinated this idea of loving a fictional idea, loving a concept, not getting too close. So it's a slightly cowardly approach, if I'm being honest. But the less risk, the less damage. So Loving a Girl that I haven't met.
7: Well, we'll take the opportunity to feature that particular track. You have a safe, enjoyable day, and I will catch up with you again tomorrow, my friend.
11: Beautiful, Aussie. Thanks for having me. I look forward to it.
7: The opportunity to listen to Kingswood from their brand new album out officially last Friday on ABC Music. Have a pen and paper handy on Friday. We'll give you details how you can go direct to secure your copy with autographs. And I tell you, there is vinyl available too. But here is that featured track, Kingswood and Loving a Girl. Before we go to Loving a Girl, folks, if you're departing top of the hour, thank you for your company this morning, and I hope you can join me again tomorrow from the bunker, and we'll do it all again. To get us to news and weather following this track from Kingswood, we'll have a track from Stan Costa and Graham Connors. We'll take us to the news and weather. And remember, no calls during the news and weather. I'll give you the cue to call following the next news. But we'll open up the phones right now for your first time. And the number to call is 0488 677 645. 0488 677 645. And you've got 12 minutes to get your name into the draw.

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2: Good morning, I'm Shannon Kirkwood. The timeline of the inquests into the deaths of two police officers and the man who allegedly shot and killed them are set to be decided today. The Victorian coroner, Liberty Sanger, will hold directions hearings. The dates and scope of the inquests are due to be set, and the witnesses to be called to give evidence will also be decided. Desi Freeman led police on one of the nation's largest manhunts after he killed Neil Thompson and Vadim Devahotard at his home in the Victorian High Country in August 2025. Freeman died when he was shot by police on a remote property on the Victoria-New South Wales border on March 30. Australia, India, Japan and the US will be meeting in India this week. Foreign Minister Penny Wong says she's travelling to India today for the Quad Foreign Ministers meeting, as well as the Australia-India Foreign Ministers Framework Dialogue. Minister Wong says the four nations are continuing to work toward a peaceful, stable and prosperous future for the Indo-Pacific region. Some of the Australians who were detained in Israel after their flotilla was intercepted have arrived home. There were 11 Australians among the 400 who were attempting to deliver aid to Gaza when they were detained by Israel last week. Gemma O'Toole is one of those detained. She spoke to the ABC about her experience in Israel.
3: What you saw in that video is like this infinitesimal amount of like what we actually went through. And then to think that that's what they do to like predominantly white people when they're being held like relatively to account, and that there's so much attention being paid to that, my heart is just like broken for the Palestinian people.
2: In total, seven Australians are due to arrive in Sydney this morning, while others will land in Brisbane and Melbourne. The search for survivors of a deadly coal mine blast in northern China is continuing. The BBC's Stephen McDonnell is at the scene of the gas explosion where at least 82 people have died.
4: Robots are being used to try to reach any more trapped workers. They have toxic gas detectors, can send real-time video and have some blast control capacity, meaning that can reach the most dangerous tunnels. The operators of this mine have been ordered to stop production here and at three other mines. Its controller has been detained. In recent years, officials have enforced much stricter mine safety standards.
2: A lowering of the atrial fibrillation screening age among Indigenous Australians is being recommended. Research conducted by the UNSW has found Indigenous Australians develop atrial fibrillation, or AF, nearly 16 years earlier on average compared to non-Indigenous Australians. Associate Professor Kylie Gwynn says AF often has no symptoms.
5: Atrial fibrillation, or AF, is when your heart's not in the right rhythm. The problem with your heart being in the wrong rhythm means that it puts you at a much higher risk of having a stroke.
2: She says Indigenous people in Australia experience stroke at two or three times the rate of other Australians. The research is recommending AF screening of Indigenous Australians from at least age 55 and even earlier for those at elevated stroke risk. To sport, the reigning Super Netball Premiers have bounced back after their first loss of the season. The Vixens beat the Swifts yesterday afternoon by 10 in front of a sold-out John Cain Arena. Earlier, the Fever claimed a 69-51 win over the Firebirds to hold on to third place. And the Cowboys have moved above South Sydney on the NRL ladder into sixth place after a 12-point win over the Rabbitohs in Townsville yesterday.
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0: A very good morning to you as you're waking around Australia on this Monday morning, the 25th of May. It is Good Morning Country with Walshy in the bunker. Situated halfway between Taree and Port Macquarie on a very damp mid-north coast. Folks, we'll look at the weather for the major centres. We'll get back to the music mix. And hold the phones. I will give you the cue to call at the appropriate time for you to enter Album of the Week from Kingswood and Midnight Mavericks. Their brand new album out on ABC is the Album of the Week this week, but not yet. Bit of work to be done before we get to that point.
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0: In Brisbane, partly cloudy, a shower or two, 24. Sydney, cloudy, a shower or two, 21. Canberra, 19, and partly cloudy with a shower or two. And Melbourne, partly cloudy, a shower or two, 18. Hobart, cloudy, showers, 16. Adelaide, partly cloudy, a shower or two, 18. And Perth, mostly sunny, 24. In Alice Springs today, 16 and partly cloudy, while here in Arrington and Taree on the mid-north coast in New South Wales, partly cloudy, a shower or two, but those showers are continuing. We've had them for near on a week now, nearly. Quite heavy at times, and they'll continue. And the top of 23. For me here in Harrington and Taree for the long distance, they're saying it'll be another few days of inclement weather. I think the terminology was. Hope the day's shaving up to be a nice one for you. Hold the phones, not yet. We'll get to that cue to call very shortly, but not yet. Please.
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0: All right, folks, we're going to open up the phones right now, and that means you've got around 23 minutes to get your name into the draw. The number to call is 0488 677 645. 0488 677 645, and we'll close off at the next news and weather. Kingswood, their brand new album out last Friday. Midnight Mavericks is the album of the week this week.
6: G'day there, it's Adam Harvey, and I'm having breakfast with my mate Walshy, and trust me, it's not muesli and blueberries either, mate. Turn those eggs over, mate, on Good Morning Country.

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2: Good morning, I'm Shannon Kirkwood. The timeline of the inquests into the deaths of two police officers and the man who allegedly shot and killed them are set to be decided today. The Victorian coroner, Liberty Sanger, will hold directions hearings. The dates and scope of the inquests are due to be set and the witnesses to be called to give evidence will also be decided. Desi Freeman led police on one of the nation's largest manhunts after he killed Neil Thompson and Vadim Devahotard at his home in the Victorian High Country in August 2025. Freeman died when he was shot by police on a remote property on the Victoria-New South Wales border on March 30. Australia, India, Japan and the US will be meeting in India this week. Foreign Minister Penny Wong says she's travelling to India today for the Quad Foreign Ministers meeting, as well as the Australia-India Foreign Ministers Framework Dialogue. Minister Wong says the four nations are continuing to work toward a peaceful, stable and prosperous future for the Indo-Pacific region. Some of the Australians who were detained in Israel after their flotilla was intercepted have arrived home. There were 11 Australians among the 400 who were attempting to deliver aid to Gaza when they were detained by Israel last week. Gemma O'Toole is one of those detained. She spoke to the ABC about her experience in Israel.
3: What you saw in that video is like this infinitesimal amount of like what we actually went through. And then to think that that's what they do to like predominantly white people when they're being held like relatively to account, and that there's so much attention being paid to that. My heart is just like broken for the Palestinian people.
2: In total, seven Australians are due to arrive in Sydney this morning, while others will land in Brisbane and Melbourne. The search for survivors of a deadly coal mine blast in northern China is continuing. The BBC's Stephen McDonnell is at the scene of the gas explosion where at least 82 people have died.
4: Robots are being used to try to reach any more trapped workers. They have toxic gas detectors, can send real-time video and have some blast control capacity, meaning that can reach the most dangerous tunnels. The operators of this mine have been ordered to stop production here and at three other mines. Its controller has been detained. In recent years, officials have enforced much stricter mine safety standards.
2: A lowering of the atrial fibrillation screening age among Indigenous Australians is being recommended. Research conducted by the UNSW has found Indigenous Australians develop atrial fibrillation, or AF, nearly 16 years earlier on average compared to non-Indigenous Australians. Associate Professor Kylie Gwynn says AF often has no symptoms.
5: Atrial fibrillation, or AF, is when your heart's not in the right rhythm. The problem with your heart being in the wrong rhythm means that it puts you at a much higher risk of having a stroke.
2: She says Indigenous people in Australia experience stroke at two or three times the rate of other Australians. The research is recommending AF screening of Indigenous Australians from at least age 55 and even earlier for those at elevated stroke risk. To sport, the reigning Super Netball Premiers have bounced back after their first loss of the season. The Vixens beat the Swifts yesterday afternoon by 10 in front of a sold-out John Cain Arena. Earlier, the Fever claimed a 69-51 win over the Firebirds to hold on to third place. And the Cowboys have moved above South Sydney on the NRL ladder into sixth place after a 12-point win over the Rabbitohs in Townsville yesterday.
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0: very good morning to you as you're waking around Australia on this Monday morning, the 25th of May. Folks, our album of the week has closed and we've got 114 entries. We'll do that draw this half hour. We'll also get back to this music mix of hits, memories. And between now and the completion of this Monday morning, there'll be some new ones as well. But in the meantime, we'll get back to that music mix following a look at the weather before we do the draw. Phone lines are closed.
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0: In Brisbane, partly cloudy, a shower or 2, 24. Sydney, cloudy, shower or 2, 21. Canberra, 19 and partly cloudy with a shower or 2. And Melbourne, partly cloudy, a shower or 2, 18. Hobart, cloudy, showers, 16. Adelaide, partly cloudy, a shower or 2, 18. And Perth, mostly sunny, 24. Alice Springs today, partly cloudy, 16. Into Queensland, Cairns, partly cloudy, 28. It'll be 28 and mostly sunny, Townsville. And Mackay, mostly sunny day, possible shower about, and 28. 28 is the number for Rockhampton with a partly cloudy day, but Hervey Bay, partly cloudy, a shower or 2, 25. And Gander, partly cloudy, a shower or 2, 27. Into New South Wales and Armidale, cloudy, possible shower or 2, 19. Orange, partly cloudy, a possible shower or 2, 18. And Yass, 19 and partly cloudy with a possible shower. Young, partly cloudy, 20. And Cooma, partly cloudy, 18. While in Batemans Bay, partly cloudy, a shower or 2 and 21. Bega, partly cloudy, a shower or 2, 22. And Griffith, partly cloudy, a possible shower, 21. Into Victoria, Mildura, partly cloudy, showers increasing, 20. Now Swan Hill, Shepparton and Bansdale, all partly cloudy with a shower or 2, and all a top of 20 in their centres. In Horsham, cloudy, showers increasing, 18, and Warrnambool, partly cloudy, a shower or 2 possible, and 18. Into South Australia, Mount Gambier, cloudy with a shower or 2 about, 17. Port Pirie, partly cloudy, showers, 17. And Ceduna, cloudy, showers, 19. Into Tasmania, Noobina and Huonville, both cloudy and showers, 15. And Oatlands, partly cloudy, showers, 13. In the Territory, Darwin, mostly sunny, 33. Moving to WA in Albany, partly cloudy, 20. Bunbury, partly cloudy, 21. And Karratha, sunny, 25. Newman, sunny, 21. In Kununurra today, 30 and sunny. And Broome, sunny, 28. Here in Harrington and Taree on the mid-north coast in New South Wales, those showers continuing for today and probably beyond. Partly cloudy, a shower or 2 and 23. You're up to date with news, sport and weather. And we'll do the album of the week draw this half hour. We'll also get back to the music mix and the next news and weather. We'll be along in 22 minutes from now. It is Walshy on the wireless thanks to your local community radio station. 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Thank you for your company.
2: He just got his business going. 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
3: 8 out of 10 speeding deaths on country roads occur on bends. How fast are you going now? 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
7: Hi everyone, it's the boy from the bush, Lee Kernaghan here, and you've tuned in to my mate Walshy on Good Morning Country.

That's Lee Kernaghan and Changi Banjo. Prior to that, we had Flying with the King and The Boys from the Bush. Folks, I want to just, before we do the Album of the Week draw, remind you, if you're in the vicinity of Alexandra and Victoria, on Sunday, June 7 and Saturday, June 6, that weekend, long weekend, the 29th annual Alexandra Truck, Ute and Rod Show. Free entry. On the held on the bitumen in Alexander's main streets, there is a Saturday truck run. Live music, exhibitions, trade displays, wood chop, major auction, children's amusements, and the shops will be open. 10 a.m. to 4 p.m. on Sunday is the big day. All raising money for charity, and they've done a wonderful job over 29 years. So with that in mind, we ask you, if you're able, to venture to Alexandra for their truck show. In the meantime, these people are in the draw for our Album of the Week from Kingswood. And Midnight Mavericks is the album, out last Friday. Brad and Joy from Horsham are 1 and 2. Ian, Julian, Robin from Gundletown, 3, 4 and 5. Kayleen from Hastings is 6. Robin, Rod, Kayla, Portia and Kyle from Horsham, 7 through to 11. Reg from Alexandra, 12. Neville, Barbara, Katrina, Aisha and Brendan from Gander, 14 to 18. Graham and Zoe from Horsham, 19 and 20. Graham from Coonamble, 21. And Tommy, Bob and Vera from Bexley, 22, 3 and 4. And Dot from Orange, 25. Gary and Michelle from Oatlands, 26 and 7. And Matthew, Rodney and Christopher from Rokeby, 28, 9, 30. Dares and Wayne from Helensburg, 31 and 2. Daryl and Jody from Kybian, 33 and 4. Barb from Campbelltown is 35. And Morris from Batemans Bay, 36. Lynn and Dennis from Gander, 37 and 8. Now Brian, Archie, Pam and Norm from Griffith, 39 to 42, and John, Phyllis and Jeanette from Rokeby, 43, 4 and 5. Dennis and Phyllis from Port Pirie, 46 and 7, and Vicky and Arthur from Leeton, 48 and 49. Katrina, Patricia, Michael, Max and Deb from Oatlands, 50 to 54. Phil from Holt's Flat, 55. Barry and Cindy from Port Macquarie, 56, 7, and Tina Singleton, 58. Red, Kerry, Scotty, Rick and Carol from Lightning Ridge, 59 to 63. Ken, Russell, Taisha from South Griffith, 64, 5 and 6. And Alan and Gail and Corin from Cootalantra, 67, 8 and 9. Trevor, Heather and Ian from Binaway, 70, 71, 2. Nathan, Paul and Stephanie from Gilgandra, 73, 4 and 5. Pam from Port Pirie, 76. Beck and Lloyd from Kelso, 77, 8. And Kurt from Gladstone, 79. Chris and Janice from Bombala, 80 and 81. And Pete from Lake Eildon, 82. Brian from Waihi Point, 83. Cheryl, Waylon and Shanae from Mundubra, 84, 5 and 6. And Andrew and Lisa from Horsham, 87 and 88. Leo from Gander, 89. Judy, Malcolm, Zena and Timothy from Armidale, 90 to 93. Margaret from Manildra, 94. And Andrew and Kim from Dutch and Bagara, 95 and 96. Now, Pete and Beryl from Binjor, 97 and 98. Lee and Helen Oatlands, 99, 100. Gary and Helen from Wagga Wagga, 101, 102. Mary from Griffith, 103. Margaret and Dominic from Gander, 104, 5. And Helen and Bill Warnable, 106, 7. Kerry, Sue and Alan from Ryleston, 108, 9, 10. Stephen from West of Kempsey, 111. And Leonie and Jeff from Berger have 112 and 114, and they are the last numbers. Good luck to each and every one of you, and the winning number
this morning is... Oh, well, it's one that further down the bus. 83. Now, that's over there on page 4. Brian from Waihi Point. Brian, you're the winner this morning. All right, folks, we're working our way to news and weather. Have a safe, enjoyable day if you're departing. We're about 4.5 minutes away. We'll take the wheel to the news.

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2: Good morning, I'm Shannon Kirkwood. What police and intelligence agencies knew leading up to the Bondi terror attack will be examined during the Royal Commission's second public hearings. As Peter Hislop reports, those hearings get underway today.
3: The terrorism threat level, the conduct of security and intelligence, and the security arrangement for the Hanukkah by the Sea event will be among the focus areas of hearing block two. Commissioner Virginia Bell says the Commission is grateful to Jewish Australians and others who shared experiences of anti-Semitism during the first block of hearings. She says now the focus turns to the matters explored in the interim report. Today's hearing will be open to the public. However, substantial parts of this second block will be closed to public access to avoid prejudice to national security and/or the criminal proceedings arising from the attack.
2: Don't rush into a deal with Iran is the message to negotiators from US President Donald Trump. President Trump says the deal isn't fully negotiated just yet. Secretary of State Marco Rubio says an agreement is close, though.
4: If it succeeds, leave us not just with a completely open straits, and I mean open straits without tolls, and with addressing some of the key things that underpin what has been Iran's nuclear weapons ambitions in the past. So we think we've made some progress on the outline of something that, if it works, could give us that outcome.
2: Victoria has its first early childhood regulator. Wendy Steendam has been appointed head of the Victorian Early Childhood Regulatory Authority. She will oversee the licensing, registration and regulation of over 5,000 services in the state. The establishment of the authority follows multiple cases of alleged abuse and system failure. A warning, the following story contains the name of an Aboriginal person who has died. The remains of Aboriginal stockman Thomas Cal are being returned to country for burial. The 65-year-old Lower Southern Arunda man died of a heart attack in his swag in 1966 in South Australia's far north. His gravesite was disturbed by flooding and his remains taken to the SA Museum. Today, his family, community, police and the SA Museum representatives will begin the drive to Whitjarra National Park near Mount Dare, where his reburial ceremony will take place on Thursday during National Reconciliation Week. A new name and a new look for the peak organisation representing ethnic and multicultural community broadcasting. The National Ethnic and Multicultural Broadcasters Council has now become Multicultural Voices Australia. The MVA says it maintains its mission to advocate for and support multicultural community broadcasting. Turning to sport at the French Open, James Duckworth has become the first Australian through to the second round, while Ila Tomljanovic exited the Grand Slam after a first round loss to American Katie McNally overnight. Eight Australians will be on court later today. In motorsport, in the F1, Kimi Antonelli has taken out the Canadian Grand Prix this morning.
5: He's going to become the first driver to win his first four Grand Prix all in a row. The checkered flag's there again for Kimi Antonelli, and he wins the Canadian Grand Prix.
2: That from Fox Sports. He was followed by Lewis Hamilton and Max Verstappen. Australian Oscar Piastri finished 11th. And in AFL, the Western Bulldogs and GWS both secured wins yesterday. The Bulldogs beat the Demons by 3, while GWS moved up into 12th place on the ladder after an upset 78-point win over the Lions.
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Well, good morning and welcome to Community Announcements right here on your radio station. Yes, 2WCR FM 99.5 on the dial. Your voice, your music, the sounds of the Warrumbungles, that's what we are here. And also, of course, Community Announcements. Good morning. My name's Wok. I'll be here until 9 o'clock this morning. And during that time, I'll go through the community announcements we have in the book. I'll give you some time checks to keep you running on time. I've got a three-day weather forecast sitting in front of me, and I'll be able to give you an up-to-date forecast, up to the minute, let you know what's happening weather-wise. And I've got some good music lined up. And also, we always do, well, what I always do anyway, when time permits, we'll have a look at On This Day in History, which happens to be the 25th of May. But we're going to kick it off right now with a little bit of, well, we're going to kick it off with the weather, but before just that, we'll do the fire danger rating for the districts, for the Central Ranges, the Northwestern, the Upper Central West Plains, and the Lower Central West Plains. It's all moderate, which is good. Bit of rain looks like it's around, so that's going to help that situation as well. Now, the forecast for Monday, the 25th of May, for the Central West Slopes and Pines area, partly cloudy, the chance of showers on the northern slopes, the chance of thunderstorms in the afternoon and evening, light winds becoming east to northeasterly, 15 to 20 kilometres per hour in the morning, then becoming light in the middle of the day. So we're looking for a shower or two today, a maximum temperature of 22 degrees, possible rainfall of up to 2 mil, 60% chance of that happening today, and sun protection is recommended from 10:20 a.m. to 1:30 p.m. UV index is predicted to reach 4, which is moderate. But if you're going to be outside for any extended length of time, cover up, put a hat on. If you've got real fair skin, maybe some sunscreen. And, of course, don't forget to hydrate. Okay, forecast for tomorrow, Tuesday the 26th. Cloudy, very high chance of showers, most likely in the morning and afternoon. The chance of a thunderstorm in the morning and afternoon. Pardon me, winds east to northeasterly, 15 to 25 kilometres per hour, tending north to northwesterly during the day, then becoming light in the afternoon. So a showery day tomorrow, 17 degrees is the maximum temperature expected. Pardon me. Possible rainfall of 10 to 30 mil, so good-looking rain tomorrow, and 100% chance of that happening, folks. So that's good news. Sun protection is recommended from 10:30 to 1:30 p.m. UV index is predicted to reach 3, which is moderate. And for Wednesday, the 27th of May, all I can tell you is showers increasing, so probably a mirror image of the Tuesday. Possible rainfall of up to 15 mil and a 90% chance of that happening. Now, if we get all that mil, that's 47 mils coming our way over to the next few days. So, well, that's quite good. And it's looking very promising. Okay, all right, let's have a look and see what the current temperature is outside the studios here as soon as I get up the link. Once I get to the one I want, my friends, and I'll tell you as soon as it tells me. And it's taking its sweet little time this morning, but here we go. Currently outside our studios here, it's 9.6 degrees. We got down a minimum of 6.7 today, last night, sorry. And as I said, we're going for a maximum today of 22 degrees with a shower or two happening. Can't give you relative humidity at the moment. It doesn't want to do that. But the barometric pressure is 1,022.9 hectopascals. No rain in the last 24 hours. And you're going to let me look at the wind? No, you're going to put a big ad up right in front of us. Oh, don't you just love it when these apps you get are just taken over by ads. No, absolutely no wind around at the moment, so we'll have a little look at that after the 8:30 news this morning, and we'll see what changes there have been since then. All right, time is now 10 minutes after the hour of 8 o'clock, time to get into these community announcements.
Now, if you like art, if you're into a bit of painting, well, there's a lady who runs a little group called Splat Art, and she's been running Watercolour Wednesdays for about a few months now, and that's down at Space Gallery. That's on again this month, Space Gallery at 41 Delgano Street. Now, this is run every Wednesday through the school term two, between 1 o'clock and 3 o'clock. All ages and stages are welcome. Children are to be accompanied by supervised by a paying adult. And bookings are essential. I'll get to that in a sec, let you know how to do that. It's only $10 a session. And she'd like you to bring suitable brushes, watercolour paint, and have your favourite watercolour paper and an apron. And if you need help with that, please contact Robin Dorian. I'll give you the contact details. Robin actually is the convener of this, and she'll be able to help you wherever she can. This is basically to get together and improve your watercolour painting. And that's because Robin is subject matter expert in it, and she'll be able to teach you little tricks you mightn't have known about. So if you want to get involved with this, there's a number of ways you can get in touch with Robin Dorian. She has Facebook pages, two of them. One of them is Splat Art, and the other one is Robin Dorian. Just look up either one of those, and then you can contact her through there. You can email her at robinsblueopal@gmail.com. I will spell it out to you. It's all lowercase. robinsblueopal@gmail.com. And or you can simply call her or text her on her mobile, which is 0403 160-817. If you want to get into a little bit of art, why not? It's always a lovely thing to do, isn't it? People, there's very talented people out there, and they've all got their little things. I'd like to learn how to paint. Maybe one day I should. All right, let's have our first little song of the day, and then we'll come back and get into some more community announcements.

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And it ain't no use to sit and wonder why, baby. It'll never do somehow. When your rooster crows at the break of dawn, look out your window and I'll be gone. You're the reason I'm a-traveling on.

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But I wish there was something you would do or say to try and make me change my mind and stay. But we never did too much talking anyway. 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

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I ain't saying you treated me unkind. You could have done better, but I don't mind. You just kind of wasted my precious time. But don't

There we go, a little bit of Dylan before he went electric. Don't think twice, it's all right. Okay, now the Warrumbungle Shire Council Cooler Administration Building, we need to talk about that, including the Service New South Wales Agency and the Warrumbungle Community Care, will remain closed until the 31st of May. Remediation works are now underway to address the rising damp, and it's anticipated that the Cooler Administration Building will reopen in June. Now, in the meantime, Council is operating in accordance with its business continuity plan, with services continuing to be delivered from the Coonabarraman Administration Office. Now, the Council Administration services are available from the Cooler Library on the mezzanine level, and the operating days there are Tuesdays and Thursday. The rest of the time over here in Coona. They operate between 9 and 4 on Tuesdays and Thursdays from the library, and access to the mezzanine level is via the side entry. So if you need to pay your rates or got a question for council or any of that sort of thing, and you live in Cooler, you can do that at the library on Tuesdays and Thursdays. Otherwise, if it's more important and it's urgent, you need to come over or get in touch with the head office here in the council chambers until the other one reopens. Now, for Service New South Wales Agency in Cooler, it will remain closed until further notice. For Service New South Wales inquiries, you can contact 13 7788, 13 7788, or you'll need to come to the Service New South Wales office over here in the council chambers. And Warrumbungle Community Care Office in Cooler will remain closed until further notice. Council thanks the community for its patience and understanding while these remediation works are being completed. Right, okay. Now, just on the community, Warrumbungle Community Care, community transport volunteers are needed. If you'd like to build new skills, meet new people, would you like to help your community? Well, as a volunteer, you can gain confidence, experience, have fun, and most of all, have the satisfaction from doing something that will make a difference to someone's life. Community transport needs drivers to take clients to doctors, specialists, and other appointments in major towns to someone's life. Community transport needs drivers to take clients to doctors, specialists, and other appointments in major towns and surrounding areas.

They'll be able to give you more information. So why not connect with your community and make a difference? There you go. All right. Another little song. Why not? Times 20 minutes after the hour of 8.

And a little bit of Blue Mink Bear. Melting Pot. Wouldn't it be good if we just had something like that and everybody was just nice and calm and peaceful and there was no problem in the world? Goodness, that'd be lovely. Okay, now I want to tell you about the Coonabarra Brown Library. It's going to remain closed with a reopening date yet to be confirmed. Please note that the return chute is also closed during this time. All loans for the Coonabarra Brown borrowers have been automatically extended. Don't forget about your online library giving you access to a wide range of services, including borrowing books, audiobooks, DVDs and magazines, as well as access to online resources like ebooks, research databases and learning tools. Now, whether you're a student, a lifelong learner, a parent with your young children, or simply a lover of reading, the library offers something for everyone. Please call Macquarie Regional Library on 6801 4501, that's 6801 5401, for more information. Yeah, it should, there's a delay.

there because it had a busted water main, which got in, got in over the Anzac weekend, did a lot of damage to the carpet and such, had to be repaired. The delay is in the insurance payment, believe it or not. So that's how it goes, because the building isn't owned by the council, it's only rented by the council. And, of course, the landlord's dealing with his insurance company or her insurance company at this time. So, hopefully, it's going to get sorted very soon. Right, the Coonabarra Brand History Group have been working on their most recent project to help keep Coonabarra Brand's history alive. Now, they'd like you to keep your eyes open for plaques which have been inserted into the footpaths in front of sites of historical significance. Now, this is just the beginning, and hopefully many more will be laid down as time and money permit. So cooperation between the Warrumbungle Shire Council and the Coonabarra Brand History Group has made this possible. So, yeah, good little thing, Matt. I'm very, very keen on this. I think it's a great incentive indeed. 8:26... We might just do one more. Level 1 water restrictions, of course, in Coonabarra Brand, Mendoran and Marygowan. Council advises the communities, of course, that Level 1 water restrictions implemented back in March will remain in place until further notice. Pretty straightforward sort of stuff. This bit of rain that's coming might help the situation there. For more information about Level 1 water restrictions and water saving tips, please visit www.warrumbungle.newsouthwales.gov.au, and there's all sorts of good information there that you'll be able to ferret through and see whether or not that suits your purpose. All right, almost 27 minutes past. The 8:30 news is coming up. We'll have a song, and then I'll be back on the other side of that, and we'll continue on with all the community announcements, a bit more music, time checks, and then ultimately we'll get our way up to On This Day in History.

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1: Good morning, I'm Shannon Kirkwood. What police and intelligence agencies knew leading up to the Bondi terror attack will be examined during the Royal Commission's second public hearings. As Peter Hislop reports, those hearings get underway today.
2: The terrorism threat level, the conduct of security and intelligence, and the security arrangement for the Hanukkah by the Sea event will be among the focus areas of hearing block two. Commissioner Virginia Bell says the Commission is grateful to Jewish Australians and others who shared experiences of anti-Semitism during the first block of hearings. She says now the focus turns to the matters explored in the interim report. Today's hearing will be open to the public. However, substantial parts of this second block will be closed to public access to avoid prejudice to national security and/or the criminal proceedings arising from the attack.
1: Don't rush into a deal with Iran is the message to negotiators from US President Donald Trump. President Trump says the deal isn't fully negotiated just yet. Secretary of State Marco Rubio says an agreement is close, though.
3: If it succeeds, leave us not just with a completely open straits, and I mean open straits without tolls, and with addressing some of the key things that underpin what has been Iran's nuclear weapons ambitions in the past. So we think we've made some progress on the outline of something that, if it works, could give us that outcome.
1: Victoria has its first early childhood regulator. Wendy Steendam has been appointed head of the Victorian Early Childhood Regulatory Authority. She will oversee the licensing, registration and regulation of over 5,000 services in the state. The establishment of the authority follows multiple cases of alleged abuse and system failure. A warning, the following story contains the name of an Aboriginal person who has died. The remains of Aboriginal stockman Thomas Cal are being returned to country for burial. The 65-year-old Lower Southern Arunda man died of a heart attack in his swag in 1966 in South Australia's far north. His gravesite was disturbed by flooding and his remains taken to the SA Museum. Today, his family, community, police and the SA Museum representatives will begin the drive to Whitturan National Park near Mount Dare, where his reburial ceremony will take place on Thursday during National Reconciliation Week. A new name and a new look for the peak organisation representing ethnic and multicultural community broadcasting. The National Ethnic and Multicultural Broadcasters Council has now become Multicultural Voices Australia. The MVA says it maintains its mission to advocate for and support multicultural community broadcasting. Turning to sport at the French Open, James Duckworth has become the first Australian through to the second round, while Ila Tomljanovic exited the Grand Slam after a first round loss to American Katie McNally overnight. Eight Australians will be on court later today. In motorsport, in the F1, Kimi Antonelli has taken out the Canadian Grand Prix this morning.
4: He's going to become the first driver to win his first four Grand Prix all in a row. The checkered flag's there again for Kimi Antonelli, and he wins the Canadian Grand Prix.
1: That from Fox Sports. He was followed by Lewis Hamilton and Max Verstappen. Australian Oscar Piastri finished 11th. And in AFL, the Western Bulldogs and GWS both secured wins yesterday. The Bulldogs beat the Demons by 3, while GWS moved up into 12th place on the ladder after an upset 78-point win over the Lions.
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5: See.

There we go. There's the 59th Street Bridge song, better known as Feeling Groovy, by Harper's Bazaar there. Had a bit of a false start too. I didn't want to go there for a minute or so. I thought, what's wrong with you? Get going. Giddy up. Okay, 8:36. So let you know what's going on with the weather now. Currently outside our studios here, it's 11.1 degrees, got down to 6.7 overnight. We're heading for a top today on with a shower or two of 22 degrees. I can't give you the barometric pressure. It doesn't like me at the moment. Sorry, no, can't give you the can't give you the humidity level. I can give you the barometric pressure, 1,023.2 hectopascals. No rain in the last 24 hours and currently no wind around to speak of. So there you go. So going to do something. I suggest that you probably do it this morning rather than this afternoon. I think that's probably more likely when that rain is going to be coming along to annoy us, or not annoy us, to anoint us, I'd imagine, with a bit of rain, a bit of water. Okay, now, I'll tell you about the Warrumbungle Shire Council, their finalists in two local government excellence awards. They named in as a finalist in two categories the New South Wales Local Government Excellence Awards, recognised outstanding achievement for innovation across the local government sector. The awards ceremony will be held in Sydney on Thursday the 4th of June, so not too far away, where the winners will be announced. Now, Council has been shortlisted in the innovative leadership category for its Butt Out of Our Towns initiative, developed in response to the increasing illegal tobacco activity across the region. The initiative took a proactive and innovative enforcement approach by addressing these operations as unauthorised land use under planning legislation. Council has also been named as a finalist in the Partnerships and Collaboration category, working together for a healthy Warrumbungles project. Now, this initiative demonstrates the value of strong collaboration between government agencies, health services and community to improve health and well-being outcomes for the Warrumbungle region. Now, both of these projects demonstrates what can be achieved when council works alongside organisations and services providers to address local challenges, improve safety and support for the well-being of our community. The New South Wales Local Government Excellence Awards, hosted by LG Professionals, celebrate outstanding achievement and promote innovation and continuous improvement across councils throughout New South Wales. So good luck to them, and we hope that they do well. They might come home with the chocolates, you never know. 8:39. Now, the Coonabarabran Aqua Fitness Group, the leaders of Aqua Fitness, would like to thank all those who participated for this season. Now, Aqua Fitness commenced in November 2025, continued throughout until April this year. During that time, 96 participants were registered, with 1,173 attending for the season. Some ladies from Torowina travelled each week to attend these sessions. Good on you, girls. Well done. That's commitment. Aqua Fitness classes offer low-impact, high-resistance workouts suitable for all fitness levels. These benefits include increased flexibility, improved balance, rehabilitation, support, and enhances mood through therapeutic water movement. Aqua Fitness is also a great opportunity to meet new people, build relationships with others, and receive helpful advice from our six experienced leaders who volunteer each week and dedicate their time to this essential program. And without these volunteers, the program would not be able to run. So well done to the six team leaders. Our leaders travel to Dubbo each year to upskill and further their knowledge in aqua fitness, and they look forward to seeing both old and new faces return for the 26-27 summer season. So there we go. All right, another little song. Yeah, why not? And then 8:41, and we'll come back and do one more thing, and then we'll get on to On This Day.

A little bit of Buffalo Springfield there in the morning with, what is that thing called? For What It's Worth. There you go. For What It's Worth. A little bit of Buffalo Springfield. That's good stuff. Okay. Just line that up. Okay, now I want to tell you about some local club meeting times. The CWA Women's Association, they meet in the CWA rooms. That's the Country Women's Association, of course. 76 Gasellus Street, Coonabarabran, on the second Tuesday of the month for a 2 p.m. start. All women are invited to attend. You want more information about that, get in touch with Donna Burton on 0428 288-244, 0428-288-244. Now, the Coonabarabran Evening View Club, they meet on the first Thursday of the month in wintertime for 6 o'clock for a 6:30 start. They alternate their venues from Cardian's Coffee Shop or the Coona Club at 54 Cassillis Street. So call in and see Rhonda or Donna at Prezzi's or phone Cherie Conn if you want to get involved with that. If you want some more information, 0448 852 680. 0448 852 680. Now, the Rotary Club of Coonabarabran, they meet each Monday night between 6 for a 6:30 start. So they're meeting tonight at the Coona Club, as they do every Monday night. And for more information about the activities of Rotary in Coona, please ring Joe Wilkin on 0429-684-282. 0429-684-282. And finally, the 2357 Development Group, they meet on the second Thursday of the month at 5 p.m. at the Space Gallery in Delgano Street. For more information about the activities of this group, please contact Narelle Pfeiffer. You can get Narelle on 0497-044-481. That's 0497-044-481. There we go. And that's our community announcements pretty much for the day. We'll have another little quick song and then I'll come back and we'll do On This Day in History. A little bit of Dionne Warwick with the Burt Bacharach song, What the World.

There we go, Dionne Warwick there with What the World Needs Now. I love Switzerland. Okay, time is now almost 10 to the hour of 9 o'clock. You've got to be somewhere by 9, time to get a march on. Okay, now what happened on this day, the 25th of May, back through history? Let's go back to 1925. That's interesting. That's a misprint here. On this day, sorry, let's go back to 1895. All right. On this day in 1895, Irish poet and dramatist Oscar Wilde was convicted of committing acts of gross indecency with certain male persons. The charge stemmed from his relationship with young men, most notably Lord Alfred Boysey Douglas. Wilde served most of his 2-year sentence at Reading Jail as the subject of his final work, The Ballad of Reading Jail, which was released in 1898. And in 2017, Wilde and a monk... Oh, no. Goodness me. Sorry about that, folks. Wilde was among thousands of gay and bisexual men posthumously pardoned. Oh, lovely. Okay. All right. Now, if you're having a birthday today, you're celebrating it with Ian McKellen, or Sir Ian McKellen, the British actor who was born on 25th of May back in 1939. He turns 86 today in Burnley, England. Brian Yilcher, born in 1978, an American football player. Raymond Carver, the American author, born in 1938. Robert Ludrum, again, another great American writer, born in 1927. And Padre Poi, Italian priest and saint, back in 1887. Now, 2023, Stuart Rhodes, the leader of the American militia group, the Oath Keepers, was sentenced to 18 years in prison following his conviction on charges of seditious conspiracy related to his role on the January 6, 2021 attack on the US Capitol. US President Donald Trump commuted Rhodes' sentence to time served on the 20th of January 2025. Yes, that's right. You can, as long as you've got the president at your back, you can do anything in the States. 2020, George Floyd, the unarmed African-American man, was killed during an arrest in Minneapolis, Minnesota, setting off massive protests around the country and generating greater support for the Black Lives Matter movement. Police officer Derek Chauvin was later convicted of his murder, and an estimated 15 to 26 million people participated in protests in the summer of 2020, making Black Lives Matter the largest protest movement in American history. 2011, the last episode of the Oprah Winfrey Show aired, the long-running TV program that helped make Winfrey one of the richest and most influential women in the United States. 1977, George Lucas starred in the space opera film Star Wars, later known as Star Wars Episode 4, New Hope. Go away. Sorry about that, folks. I've got people want me today. The most successful and was launching one of the most successful and influential franchises in motion picture history. Wind that down, that's what I'll do. 1969, Midnight Cowboy was released in theatres, and the drama, which starred John Voight and Dustin Hoffman, went on to become the only X-rated film and to win an Academy Award for the Best Picture. 1961, in a speech before Congress, US President JFK committed the United States, United States to land a man on the moon by the end of the decade. The goal was achieved when Apollo 11 did it in 1969. And the space race is back on again, isn't it? 1946, Abdullah the First, ruler of Transjordan, proclaimed himself king. That's the way to do it. Call yourself the king. It's good to be the king. 1935, American baseball player Babe Ruth hit his 714th and last home run of his career. He retired later that year. 1935, American track and field standout Jesse Owens set 3 world records and equaled one other
at a meet in Ann Arbor, Michigan. 1889, aircraft designer Igor Sikorsky, who successfully developed the helicopter, was born in Kiev in the Ukraine and Russian Empire. And 1878, American entertainer Bill Bojangles Robinson, best known for his dancing roles with Shirley Temple in films of in the 1930s, was born in Richmond, Virginia. 1810, having served severed ties with Spain and the viceregal government, the municipal councils of Buenos Aires established an autonomous government. And finally, in 1787, the U.S. Constitutional Convention opened in Philadelphia. And all that happened on this day, the 25th of May, back for the years. And those phone calls and messages were for me, because I'm also celebrating my birthday today. So happy birthday to all those people and everybody else who's celebrating birthdays today. All right, time's now 8:55. Let you know what's happening for the rest of Monday. 9 o'clock news is coming up. And after that, we get back to station programming until 9 o'clock. Till noon, when we have the news, followed by the rural reports. Then we get into the afternoon and feature back to rural local station programming with Let the Bands Play at 2 o'clock. And then young Nathan will be in with his Rock On with the Ratus program. He'll come in at 3, take us through until 5, where we go to the news, followed by current affairs programming. And then we go back to local station programming, with the feature program being at 9 o'clock, the Aussie Music Weekly program. Now, after all that, of course, we're going to have tomorrow. Rob Dean's back in the house tomorrow. He'll be doing community announcements. He's in on Tuesday. Steve Lawrence, it's hoped that Steve will be back this week on Wednesday and Thursday to do both his programs, and also the seniors program on Thursday. Yeah, and then Friday. See, I just had a seniors moment myself. I'll be back in here on Friday to do this program. And, of course, in the afternoon, we've got our Friday footy forum. So a lot to discuss this week, seeing that State of Origin is on Wednesday night, State of Origin 1. So wish the boys, the Blues, all the best. And let's hope that they can give it to the Maroons and get a start on the series. All right, well, I think that's pretty much all I've got for today. And thank you so much for your company. Go out with a little bit of John Farnham to take us to the end of it. I'll catch you again, as I say, on Friday. Have yourselves a great week. Let's hope we get some rain and go the Blues.

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1: Good morning, I'm Shannon Kirkwood. Politicians arriving in the nation's capital today will be greeted by a billboard criticising the budget tax changes. A mortgage brokerage firm founder has paid for the billboards outside Canberra Airport after meeting with small business owners who have expressed concerns about the changes to the capital gains tax. Joseph Dayoud says he wants to send a message before Parliament votes on the budget measures.
2: Every single MP, every single staffer and every single politician that was flown in on our tax dollars can see who they're affecting if this budget passes through. That's right, Canberra. You're not isolated anymore. You'll be seeing all of us right before you walk into Parliament.
1: A timeline of the inquests into the deaths of two police officers and the man who allegedly shot and killed them are set to be decided today. Victorian coroner Liberty Sanger will hold directions hearings today. Desi Freeman led police on one of the nation's largest manhunts after he allegedly killed officers Neil Thompson and Vadim Devahotad at his home in the Victorian High Country in August 2025. Freeman died when he was shot by police on a remote property on the Victoria-New South Wales border on March 30. It's expected the dates and scope of the inquest will be set and the witnesses to be called to give evidence will also be decided today. Cuba has accepted food aid from China amid acute shortages. Beijing has committed 60,000 tonnes of rice as Cuba responds to a humanitarian crisis. When the US toppled Venezuelan President Nicolas Maduro in January, it halted exports of oil from Venezuela to Cuba, increasing pressure on Havana. The US is pushing for regime change. New research suggests the risk of stroke may be reduced among Indigenous Australians if changes are made to a screening program. The UNSW research has found Indigenous Australians develop atrial fibrillation, or AF, nearly 16 years earlier on average compared to non-Indigenous Australians. Associate Professor Kylie Gwynn explains why these findings should lead to changes to the current AF screening from age 65.
3: We started our work in atrial fibrillation in this tiny little place in New South Wales called Brewarrina. And as part of that work, it was really clear that the current Australian guidelines for atrial fibrillation just don't work for Aboriginal and Torres Strait Islander peoples. The rate of stroke for Indigenous Australians is so much higher.
1: She's recommending AF screening of Indigenous Australians from at least age 55 and even earlier for those at elevated stroke risk. Suspected Ebola cases in the Democratic Republic of Congo have surpassed 900. The ongoing outbreak in the DRC's east has claimed at least 119 lives. There is no vaccine for this strain of Ebola. Further cases have also been confirmed in neighbouring Uganda. And the search for a 31-year-old man is continuing in the Top End today. Marius was last seen on Friday. The ground and air search began in East Arnhem Land on Saturday. Police say they hold concerns for the man's welfare. They say his blue Toyota dual cab ute was found abandoned on the central Arnhem Highland. Turning to sport now, in motorsport in the F1, Kimi Antonelli has taken out the Canadian Grand Prix, followed by Lewis Hamilton and Max Verstappen. Australian Oscar Piastri finished just outside the points in 11th. Six drivers did not finish the race. Veteran Australian quick Megan Shute has confirmed next month's T20 World Cup will be her last, but she says she's not making an announcement just yet on her retirement. And in AFL, the Western Bulldogs defeated the Demons by 3 yesterday, while GWS moved into 12th place on the ladder after an upset 78-point win over the Lions.
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0: where the stars are.
2: Self-harm means any behaviour which involves the deliberate causing of pain or injury to oneself, usually as an extreme way of trying to cope with distressing or painful feelings. Self-harm is often a response to feelings of extreme psychological distress or emotional pain. As well as being physically dangerous, self-harm is often a sign that the person needs help for a mental health problem associated with the behaviour. SANE Australia has developed a fact sheet explaining some important information about self-harm, and we asked Executive Director Barbara Hocking what people can do if they, or someone they know, self-harms.
3: Well, we know that when people are self-harming, they're usually doing that as a way to cope with really distressing and painful feelings. So what we're wanting people to do is to get help for those feelings, to learn ways to manage them that are not so destructive and harmful. And we want to make sure that people who are friends of theirs, family members, do understand that people are doing that because of that internal distress, and that they will encourage them to get help. So we want to make sure that someone is calmly talking with them, that someone will encourage them to see a doctor or another health professional, perhaps a psychologist, to talk about what's happening and to learn ways of coping with it. While that's happening, you can maybe think of other ways that the person can get help. So not to tell them what to do, but make some suggestions and say that other things that people have found can be helpful, and these are things such as breathing, learning how to do that deep breathing, or distracting themselves by going for a walk or playing a game or doing something else that's using physical energy, like punching a pillow, or some people find that squeezing ice cubes can be really helpful. So those sorts of activities to do to stop the person actually injuring themselves. So to distract them from injuring, to suggest they get help, and then if that's not working, then to call emergency services to get some help to make sure that they'll get the medical attention they may need as quickly as possible. It's really important, if you are encouraging someone to get help and if you are trying to distract them from doing it, and if that doesn't work, if the person still does go ahead and injure themselves, it's important to remember that it's not your fault. You know, you've done what you can to help. That is responsibility of the person themselves to stop their action, if you like. And it's really important, though, that you maintain that encouragement and support so that they're less likely to do it.
2: It's important to ask your doctor about any concerns you have if you or someone you know is affected by self-harm. SANE Australia's new fact sheet on self-harm is available at sane.org, where you'll also find a range of easy-to-read publications and multimedia resources on mental illness.
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0: 2WCRFM needs you. That's right. If you're gorgeous, if you're hip, if you're cool, or if you just got a really cool voice that you want to put on radio, heck, come on out and have a go. 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We'll amaze you. 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Oh, it's such a dream job. Come on out and have a good time playing cool music or whatever you fancy. Talking, whatever. I don't know. But have a go. 68425262. Come on out. Have a go. It's as easy as 2WCRFM.
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2: Good morning, I'm Shannon Kirkwood. Australia's spy agency boss is